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1: That's Cody Johnson right there. It's Wayne D. And Chase Matthew checks in now. You met him as an iHeartCountry On The Verge artist. He's about to have a number one song, though. Lauren Alanis' song. So good. So good. This is Holding It Down.

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1: And we got a big night planned tomorrow. You are very much invited. We'll talk about it in a couple of minutes. But first, Feel Good Friday. We do this every Friday. We want to celebrate your awesome story in your world. Let's start with Lisa. Go ahead, girl.
2: So I took a huge test that was the hardest test for a certification that I have ever taken in my life. I had to wait 3 months for the results, and I just got the results, and I passed the test, and that is... I'm so relieved. Thank goodness.
1: That's awesome. I don't know if once in my life I've ever celebrated performing well on a test or an exam. 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
1: Nobody ever wants to skip the weekend. 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
2: 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Oh, wow. 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
1: 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And the good news for you, the money is back. 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

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Hey, it's Bobby Bones. 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
1: You're invited to hang out. Gavin Adcock, his new album is out today, right? Well, we're going to celebrate the release of that. He's in studio with us tomorrow night just after 7 o'clock right here. The show is called I Heart Country House Party.

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1: Hanging out with Gavin Adcock. 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Like, there's 8, there's 11 songs. You get Morgan Wallen putting out like 74 songs. With this project, you did 25 songs. Why is that?
2: Well, my first album was 14 songs. My next album was 16 songs. And then I leveled up to 24 songs. And I just want to continue to beat myself. So it's 25 songs. And then the week after the album comes out, the next Friday, I'm going to let out a bonus track. So it'll be 26. And I just feel like it's people's attention spans are so quick nowadays. I want to give them something that they can latch onto and sit with for a while and come back to and find a new one that they like, that they maybe didn't find on day one when they listened. And the world's just different. An 8-song album might do really well, and some people still do it very well, but I'm about speed and a ton of music, and I just want to be known for letting out more music than everybody else.
1: Yeah, no, I love that. Hanging out with Gavin Adcock, more with him on the way.
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0: 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There's Dustin Lentz. It's Wayne D. You know, we talked to one of our good friends over the weekend, Gavin Adcock. He's probably one of my favorite newer artists come out recently. Full interview. You'll hear more on that in a few minutes.
1: I ain't heard.

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Got Wayne D and Tay Thursday at 5. Hopefully you'll come hang for a McDaniel Automotive football ticket giveaway at Ralphie's. Get there at 6:30 to win tickets to Saturday's game against Maryland.

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1: And we're talking to Gavin Adcock. A lot of awesome collabs are available, man. You ended up working with Ernest, who doesn't get credit as an artist, I think, as much, right? He's a phenomenal songwriter. What brought the collab with Ern along?
2: Well, me and Ernest sat down and wrote this song, Save My Breath, on the album that I felt like, wow, this has a very hit feel to it. And Ernest has done this thing in his career where he has wrote the hit and got somebody else to cut it. And I was like, how about we get Ernest on one of these hits? You know, he's obviously got great songs and songs that have done very, very well, but he could have cut some of them songs that he wrote and made them hits. And I just really wanted him to be on one of those songs that I felt passionately about, and how much energy and how big it felt when we wrote it. And he was all down for it.
1: Well, dude, it's one of my favorite songs on the album. We're hanging out with Gavin Adcock. More on the way. Sit tight.
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I read this and I didn't realize they were still a thing. Are people amped about Looney Tunes? I guess they're having a good year. The number one cartoon character in the U.S. was voted Bugs Bunny. To celebrate, Krispy Kreme is dropping a Looney Tunes connection. There's a Taz donut, Lola Bunny, Tweety Sylvester, and of course Bugs has his own as well, available through the middle of October.

Buckeye Country 94.3. Hey, it's Bobby Bones. Tomorrow morning at 7 a.m., a certain celebrity says they won't endorse a specific product no matter what the pay is. What would we not endorse no matter what the pay is? We'll talk about that tomorrow morning on the Bobby Bones Show. Another

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1: Bringing a fresh In the Feels story your way in a couple of minutes. 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
1: Need a reason to smile? 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
2: All right, so a teenage employee over at McDonald's was recently rewarded for paying for a customer's meal when the man couldn't get his payment to work. He tried his card, he tried his phone, and literally nothing was working. So Matthew, the employee, instead of canceling the order, he just said that he'd pay for it himself and repeatedly assured the customer that it was totally okay. But the man promised that he would repay him, but when he couldn't reach him the next morning, he contacted a local news station instead of, to make sure that the teen's kindness was recognized. I thought that was so cool for him to go totally out of his way. But the station tracked Matthew down at work and surprised him as part of a feel-good segment that they do. And, because of his act of kindness, they gave him several restaurant gifts and other gift cards. It's pretty cool. That's your In the Feels.

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Hopefully you'll come hang up for a McDaniel Automotive football ticket giveaway at Ralphie's. Get there at 6:30 to win tickets to Saturday's game against Maryland.

0: Marion's Buckeye Country, 94.3. And it's Wayne D. Instagram is He's Wayne D. Gavin Adcock is our guest. Country music is so much different, right? Because than it used to be. Because you think there was bro country before that, you know, 90s country, more traditional. Did you ever feel like you had to kind of fit into where country is now? I mean, you do have like almost an old school approach.
1: I just want to do it our way. And hopefully everybody caught on. I say this all the time, but I bounce around within the barriers of country music.
0: Yeah.
1: I mean, I can do something more modern. I do something more traditional, something 90s, slow ballads, and everything in between. So my fans are never expecting me to let out a certain type of song. So if I let out Cigarette, which is a slow ballad, acoustic, steel, and vocals, I didn't let out another song like that for another year and a half. And I could have and probably built some success off that, but that would have pigeonholed me into only making that type of music. And I've seen a bunch of artists that had this hit, and then their next hit sounded really similar, and it helped them, but it also hurt them from being able to do anything they wanted to. And I love being versatile.
0: Yeah, well, I spent some time with the album. It's so good. More with Gavin Adcock coming up in a little bit. Make sure you check in on Instagram. It's at Wayne D and Tay.
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1: Oh, there's a whole lot of guys going to be uncomfortable about this. Season 5 of Bridgerton is locked in. Some cast are in, but there's a couple of cast members that are like up in the air if they're going to return or not, which I'm sure will upset some ladies that are fans of the show.

Buckeye Country 94.3. Hey, it's Bobby Bones. Tomorrow morning at 7 a.m., a certain celebrity says they won't endorse a specific product no matter what the pay is. What would we not endorse no matter what the pay is? We'll talk about that.

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1: And I want to thank Ashley. She just checked in working late, and we appreciate you letting us be a part of your day. 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She wanted this song on right now. Here it is. 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

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Hopefully you'll come hang for a McDaniel Automotive football ticket giveaway at Ralphie's. 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

0: Buckeye Country, 94.3. I'm Bobby Bones in the morning. 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
1: Hanging out with the dude I absolutely love. Gavin Adcock is here, man. I appreciate you taking the time out. Congrats. The new album is out now. But over the last, I don't know, it feels like year and a half, your career has taken off. What do you think helped you turn the corner to kind of get your success kicked up a notch?
2: At first, it was just all about gaining everybody's respect in music. There was these acts that had been around for 10, 15 years that were so established, and nobody likes when a new kid rolls into town and starts making some noise. And yeah. And when I'm 10 years down the road, I'll probably be pissed off when some new kid rolls in town and makes some noise too. And that was the whole concept of this album that's coming out. It's the day I hang it up.
1: Yeah.
2: And it's all about, hey, no matter how you feel about me, no matter what your view is or what you think about my music, I'm here to stay. And the day I hang it up is when I decide.
1: I love that, man. Hey, Gavin Adcock is our guest. More with him coming up in a few. You could also shoot questions in for Gavin up on Instagram @WayneDNT.

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Dan and Shay, the song is called Say So. This was a world premiere from us. What, like last week? Brantley Gilbert, the whole album is awesome. Off that, check out the song Good Damn.

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1: 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We're hoping we can get him in studio soon to talk about it. 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

Marion's number one for new country, Buckeye Country, 94.3. And the cash contest is officially back. You can win your share of thousands of dollars, right? We did the cash contest this morning. It's going to continue throughout the rest of the week in the next few weeks. So make sure you lock in your shot. This is real money, real winners. So really, I would log in. Anytime you hear a keyword, answer it on our website. Good luck. Let me tell

0: 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Hey, it's Bobby Bones. 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
1: And it's Wayne D. Appreciate you hanging out, diving in to the iHeart Country Roundup. Congrats to our girl Miranda Lambert. Friday, she released her 10th studio album called Crisco. It is a 12-track project. It's a little bit of country. It's a little bit of disco. It's inspired by the sound of the late 70s and 80s, she said. It's a different direction she's ever had. She actually got some songwriting tips and help from Ella Langley. And speaking of Ella, she remains a major force on all platforms, country radio, streaming. She's held on to the number one position on the country breakout radio chart for a second consecutive week with Loving Life Again. And she continues to dominate the Billboard Hot 100 with her song Choosing Texas, which has been number one for 24 consecutive weeks. And last, Dolly Parton continues to be celebrated. Our friends at the Country Music Association announced I Will Always Love You. It's a celebration of Dolly Parton. It's going to be a 2-hour television special honoring the late country legend. The event will feature a lineup of major country artists, including Zac Brown Band, Reba McEntire, Ella Langley, and more. It's scheduled to air live on ABC October 21st. And that has been your iHeart Country Roundup.

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8: Hey, it's Tuesday, everybody. Welcome to show number 1733. It's After Midnight. I'm your host, Granger Smith. Glad to be with you here. I've got some good news to read for you, so hang tight for that. Keep it right here. I've also got some Nashville news. Ann Hudson has got some stories about your favorite stars out there in Nashville. And I'm looking at a really good list of country music I'm going to play for you to keep you going all the way to the sun comes up. But it begins right here at hour number one. Hang tight. It's After Midnight.

0: 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Hang on for two songs and I'll share this story with you.
1: We've been to both Carolinas, seen a big Montana sky, driven up and down the coast a few times, London, Paris, paradise. But ain't got much memory of the scenes, come to think I missed them all.

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1: Grace Benway and Thomas DeCourcy had their dream wedding, but it wasn't at a church or a fancy venue. It happened inside Northwest Community Hospital in Illinois, so Grace's dad, Dan, who's battling stage 4 pancreatic cancer, could be there. With just 24 hours to pull it off, family and hospital staff decorated, gathered, and made it happen. Dan got to walk his daughter down the aisle and celebrate with a couple. He praised his new son-in-law and called it one of the most meaningful moments of his whole life.
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Buckeye Country 94.3. So I've got a topic I want to discuss next hour. I want to hear from y'all on this. We've got a fall food draft going on. If you could pick your favorite fall food, what would it be? We'll enter you in our draft. Call me. We'll talk about this next hour. 866-607-8383.

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1: My name is Jake. On the way to the sawmill, and I like listening to C94. Keeps me up on my hour drive early in the morning.
0: Appreciate you, Jake. You're doing good work, buddy. Thanks for listening. Swear that you

0: news from Nashville's Music Row. It's Ann Hudson.
1: So Lady A's Charles Kelly is opening up about his health. He and his wife, Cassie, revealed last week that he's been diagnosed with multiple myeloma, a form of blood cancer. Charles shared how doctors discovered it.
2: I had this couple of random rib fractures that happened, which sparked, my doctor into having me do several different blood tests. One of the last blood tests we did, they found a blood cancer in there called multiple myeloma.
1: Charles says he feels hopeful, pointing to advances in treatment. He also says a friend going through the same diagnosis has helped him feel less alone. So Miranda Lambert's new album called Crisco is out now, and her release celebration is coming to your screen. Her sold-out show at Nashville's newest venue, The Truth, was recorded last Thursday, so you can actually watch it on Wednesday at 9 Eastern, 8 Central on Amazon Music, Prime Video, and on Twitch. She performs new songs and familiar hits with a 12-piece string section. And tomorrow night, Miranda brings the celebration home to Texas with a show at Billy Bob's in Fort Worth.
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7: Welcome to Tuesday. It's After Midnight, everybody. I'm your host, Granger Smith. We've been running this fall food draft. Like you pick your favorite fall food, call me, 866-607-8383, and we'll put together a draft, and then we'll play it for you on the air. I've also got Earl Devils Jr., the country boy with a dumb criminal story to share with us. All of us here with a bunch of good country music. Hour number two means whatever the reason you're up early or up late, I'm just glad you're here. Hang tight.
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Okay, we're doing a fall food draft. What's your favorite fall food? Call me. We'll talk about this in two songs. 866-607-8383.

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0: so much for staying up with us. 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
1: Okay, something we started yesterday, brand new for the show. We started a fall foods draft.
2: I like this.
1: Think like fantasy draft, right? Okay.
2: But just fall
1: NFL
2: foods.
1: Draft. But we're just doing fall foods. Yesterday, I somehow got the first pick.
2: Yeah.
1: And I you guys looked at me like I was crazy because I said turkey, which I think is kind of the staple of the fall. But then you guys were like, well, we're not necessarily talking about only Thanksgiving.
3: Well, but it's okay if you went there. Turkey is usually the thing I'll skip because I eat that all year round.
1: That's very true. Okay, but I'm still keeping it. I'm going to keep it. Yep. Then Ann comes in here and picks pumpkin spice
2: latte. She goes to Starbucks, evidently.
3: I do. That's right. Pumpkin spice latte. I get excited about the fall for the pumpkin spice latte. It's yes.
2: How many have you had so far? Would you say so far?
3: Three. Like this. I mean, listen, I don't go crazy and do it every day, okay. But I've already had it about three times since it came out, like a month ago.
1: Okay. My daughter, same thing.
3: Yeah. So good.
1: Let me just say one more thing about that. My daughter got one and then left it in my truck. And the next day, it doesn't look like something you want to drink.
2: Ugh.
1: Just saying. No, there's like some things that settle in that, whatever's in that. Just saying. Okay.
3: I mean, so just some whipped cream. It's nothing dramatic.
1: I know. I'm not trying to scare you. Okay. Then the Ant-Man, you come in and what'd you pick?
2: Yeah, mine was chili.
1: Chili.
2: Yeah, my first pick was chili yesterday.
1: Chili with beans or without beans?
2: Well, yeah, I'm not from Texas. It has beans.
1: Mm-hmm. Chili with beans.
3: Mm-hmm. Does Texas not have beans?
2: Yeah.
1: Technically, no.
2: It's going to be a whole different topic, but yeah, that's what I hear is that Texas doesn't do beans in their chili.
1: Technically, Texans go without beans.
3: Interesting.
1: So then,
3: that don't mind.
1: So listener right now. Huh? We're going to get a listener.
2: Yeah, we start with a listener today. Why not?
1: Okay. 866-607-8383. That's our number. Call us and chime in with your fall food draft pick.
4: Good morning, guys. My first fall pick, since you guys did such a great job, chicken pot pie. That is a great fall heavy meal. Have a great day.
1: So we're back around. This is the second round.
2: Yeah, and it goes backwards now. So I get the next
1: pick. You get the next one. Go for it.
2: And I'm going to go brisket. And the reason I say brisket for a fall food is because that's when I spend the most time on the smoker.
1: And
3: interesting.
1: He invented this game, and he's getting the good picks because he's already thought about this. You see what's happening?
3: I mean, I guess for me, I think brisket all year round too. It doesn't strike me as a fall one because
2: it's a fall food. For me, it's a fall food.
3: All right.
2: All right, Anne, your turn.
3: My turn. I'm going stuffing.
1: Ooh, that's why yesterday you told me I couldn't change.
3: That's right. Because it's really hard.
2: You couldn't add it to yours because she had it on her list. Yes.
1: Okay.
3: Stuffing is controversial. I totally get it, but I am one that I love it. I only eat it one time a year. I get so excited looking forward to Thanksgiving for stuffing. It is just like, I mean, it's serious business. Like whoever's making the stuffing needs to be a pro at it.
2: Mm.
3: And I'm not a cook, so I'm not good at it. I need to learn. But anyway, stuffing.
1: Okay. Interesting thing about stuffing. Yes. Half the country calls it dressing.
2: Mm-hmm.
1: Half the country calls it stuffing.
3: I know. And why is that? I feel like at one point I researched that, but I don't remember.
1: Yeah, I call it dressing. Like, not dressing, dressing.
2: With apostrophe.
3: But stuffing makes more sense because isn't it the idea that you stuff it up the turkey?
1: No, I think it actually does make more sense. Like, it makes more sense to say stuffing.
3: Yeah.
1: Once again, I-N apostrophe.
2: That's right. Yes. I agree with that. Mm-hmm. Yeah. Okay.
1: So maybe people can chime in with that.
2: Now my pick. Yeah.
1: Okay. My pick, I'm going back to the basics. I'm going pumpkin pie. Pumpkin pie
3: solid.
1: Is my second round pick.
2: Pie.
1: So I'm stacking up a pretty good team. If you think about it, I got roasted turkey and pumpkin pie.
2: All right.
1: Like I'm building the
2: good
1: fall.
2: Stuff.
1: You got a bunch of meat over there. Hey, man. Chili and brisket.
2: That's when I spend the time. Yeah, that's right. With beans, though. So, you know, some lentils in there, yes, on the chili side.
1: Okay, so now we're gonna set this up for another call. We need you to call. Chime in on this. You're going to kick off our third round. Our number, 866-607-8383. What do you pick for your fall food draft?
5: 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Let's change that. Call up and leave a message with your thoughts at 866-607-8383. 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
1: Hey, good morning, Granger. What's got me up this early in the morning? Delivering this load, truck driver, buddy. Love listening to your music out here on this highway. Have a great day.
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1: Okay, one Oklahoma fellow took his scooter out for a midnight ride and left his entire wardrobe behind. Yes, it's a true story, and Earl Dibbles Jr. will be in here next to share what went down.

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2: An Oklahoma man named Jason Weiss allegedly went cruising through a Midwest city neighborhood after midnight on an electric scooter naked as the day he was born. Police say the 44-year-old ran and hid when officers tried to stop him, but they caught him anyway. Wise reportedly explained that he was bored and drunk and now faces public indecency and obstruction charges. Apparently, putting on pants never made his list of things to do. Shoot.
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6: Hey, thanks for starting your Tuesday here with me on After Midnight, y'all. What's up? I'm Granger Smith, your host. I have some things that went down on this day in history I want to talk about coming up, plus some Nashville news with Ann Hudson. She's going to talk about her favorite stars out there in Nashville and what they're up to. All of this here early on a Tuesday. I'm glad you're with me. Keep that station here.

Buckeye Country 94.3. America's favorite pastime got its first World Series game on this day. Let's talk about that, plus some other things that went down on this day in history coming up in two songs. Wait.

0: talking about history. And he's even got the diploma to prove it. It's time for This Day in History on After Midnight with Granger Smith.
1: On this day, October the 6th, 1866, the Reno brothers carried out the first train robbery in U.S. history. The brothers ended up making off with about $13,000 from an Ohio and Mississippi Railroad train in Jackson County, Indiana. Yeah, that's over $400,000 in today's money. 1882, the very first World Series game was played. 1926, Yankee slugger Babe Ruth hit a record 3 homers against St. Louis Cardinals in the fourth game of the World Series. 1951, Joseph Stalin announced that Russia had an atomic bomb. 1960, the movie Spartacus premiered in New York City. 1961, President Kennedy urged Americans to build bomb shelters, all to protect them from atomic fallout in the event of a nuclear exchange with the Soviet Union. 1990, Garth joined the Grand Ole Opry. 1996, Tim and Faith were married. A few famous birthdays include Tim Rushlow from the group Little Texas and actress Elizabeth Shue. Those are just a few things that went down on this day in history.
0: Thanks for sharing your third shift with us here on After Midnight with Granger Smith.
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Marion's number one for new country, Buckeye Country, 94.3. I brought this up last hour. What's your favorite fall food? We're doing a fall food draft, and I want you to be part of it. 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
1: We're more than just a country radio show. We're a late night family. And Granger Smith is the voice that keeps the night going strong. 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

0: Here's what's new in Nashville. Here's Ann Hudson.
1: So Dasha is stepping away to take care of her voice. She's scheduled for surgery October 22nd to remove nodules from her vocal cords. She says 2.5 years of nonstop singing, talking, a little sleep finally caught up with her. Jordan Davis helped ease her nerves. He went through the very same procedure with the same doctor at Vanderbilt in Nashville. After surgery, Dasha faces 2 weeks of complete vocal rest, followed by rehab to help her return to talking and singing. So Miranda Lambert's new album called Crisco is out now, and her release celebration is coming to your screen. Her sold-out show at Nashville's newest venue, The Truth, was recorded last Thursday, so you can actually watch it on Wednesday at 9 Eastern, 8 Central on Amazon Music, Prime Video, and on Twitch. She performs new songs and familiar hits with a 12-piece string section. And tomorrow night, Miranda brings the celebration home to Texas with a show at Billy Bob's in Fort Worth.
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8: Okay, Tuesday, overnight, third shift crew out there doing what y'all do after midnight is locked in here with you. Granger Smith, your host. I'm glad to be alongside you. Hey, I've got this question. What scares you? That seems like an appropriate month to ask a question like that. What can you answer with? What scares you? 866-607-8383. I've also got Earl Dibbles Jr., the country boy with a dumb criminal story. That might scare you too. But all this here coming up in hour number four with a bunch of good country music. It's After Midnight. Y'all keep listening. We young.

Buckeye Country 94.3. Asking this question for the topic of the hour. What scares you? Call me. We'll talk in two songs. 866-607-8383.

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0: Thanks so much for staying up with us. This is After Midnight with Granger Smith.
1: We're asking this question, what is it that scares you? You know, come on, it's October. That's like the appropriate month to ask a question like this. Now, we're not talking about necessarily like a deep identity fear or, you know, don't overthink this. Just like, hey, what scares you? You can think of one thing that scares you. What would it be? 866-607-8383.
2: Hi, I hope this isn't too heavy for the listeners, but I'm calling in about what scares you the most. What scares me the most is dying alone. I'm just really scared about that. I know it's kind of heavy, but you asked. Thank you for all the music, Granger Smith.
1: I appreciate you, sir. And look, I know I kind of said before that, you know, it doesn't have to be that deep, but it can be. And I think that's legitimate. That's a legitimate answer, dying alone. And it says something about who we are as humans. It says something about, to our core, who are we? And at our core, we are communal people. We crave acceptance into a group. We are born with this need to be served and to serve. We are formed by those around us. And so we desperately want to be in those groups. We want to be in a tribe, which is why communities have lived together since the beginning of humanity. Man was not meant to be alone. And you see the good and bad of this. You see, you know, the gangs on the streets that are pulling the young men, and they're enticing them by being part of something bigger than them. All that to say, the fear of dying alone is a real fear. And so, find a group of people you could love and serve and have them serve you. 866-607-8383.
3: Hey, Mr. Granger, this is Linda in Louisville, Kentucky. And I'm out at night, and one evening I had to walk home. It was dark, and I kept walking, looking as I walked behind me, make sure nobody was sneaking up on me. And the further I walked, of course, the more nervous I was. And I kept turning around, looking. And occasionally, I'd pass under a streetlight. And all of a sudden, there was like somebody beside me. And I jerked around, and it was my shadow. So I'm afraid of my shadow. So thank you, sir, and have a wonderful night.
4: 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Just call and leave a message at 866-607-8383. 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
1: 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Thank you for the music, and I'm glad you know. Have a good day.
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You know, I don't care where they're from, fries are not worth going to jail over. Earl is going to share exactly what went down in this true dumb criminal story coming up next.

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1: A hangry California woman was arrested after pulling a gun on fast food employees over missing French fries. When asked to resolve the issue inside her receipt, the woman reportedly threatened staff, claimed she had a loaded pistol in her purse, which her 9-year-old daughter was holding. Officers arrived, secured the firearm, and arrested the woman for criminal threats with child endangerment. I wonder if she got them fries, though. Dumb.
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6: Tuesday, early risers, what's up? Welcome to After Midnight with me, Granger Smith. I'm your host. I've got some good news I want to read for y'all coming up. Put a smile on your face, hopefully. Plus some Nashville news with Ann Hudson. She's coming in to talk about your favorite stars out there in Nashville and catch you up with their news. Hang tight for all of this early on a Tuesday. We are After Midnight.

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Hey, as your Tuesday gets rolling, I thought I could kick things off with some good news, hopefully put a smile on your face. Hang on for two songs and I'll share this story with you.

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1: What happens after midnight? Stories get deeper. 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Faith shines brighter. Thanks so much for being a part of the After Midnight family.

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1: Grace Benway and Thomas DeCourcy had their dream wedding, but it wasn't at a church or a fancy venue. 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Dan got to walk his daughter down the aisle and celebrate with a couple. He praised his new son-in-law and called it one of the most meaningful moments of his whole life.
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Marion's number one for new country, Buckeye Country, 94.3. I brought this up last hour. 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
1: 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This is Maria from Racine, Wisconsin, and I'm up this morning frying donuts. I might not be saving the world or the country, but I am sweetening up my little corner of it. Have a good day, and thanks for everything you do.
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1: So Lady A's Charles Kelly is opening up about his health. He and his wife, Cassie, revealed last week that he's been diagnosed with multiple myeloma, a form of blood cancer. Charles shared how doctors discovered it.
2: I had this couple random rib fractures that happened, which sparked, my doctor into having me do several different blood tests. One of the last blood tests we did, they found a blood cancer in there called multiple myeloma.
1: Charles says he feels hopeful, pointing to advances in treatment. He also says a friend going through the same diagnosis has helped him feel less alone. So Miranda Lambert's new album called Crisco is out now, and her release celebration is coming to your screen. Her sold-out show at Nashville's newest venue, The Truth, was recorded last Thursday, so you can actually watch it on Wednesday at 9 Eastern, 8 Central on Amazon Music, Prime Video, and on Twitch. She performs new songs and familiar hits with a 12-piece string section, and tomorrow night, Miranda brings the celebration home to Texas with a show at Billy Bob's in Fort Worth.
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Hey, thanks for sharing your Tuesday here with me on After Midnight, y'all. Before you take off and get that old day started, let me remind you, God is great and He is worthy of our praise. I'm Granger Smith, coming to y'all from the Yee Yee Farm in Central Texas. 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Thanks for hanging out.

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8: 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Welcome, y'all. I'm Granger Smith. I'm your host. I'm going to talk about some things that went down on this day in history coming up this hour, plus some Nashville news with Ann Hudson. She's the one going to keep you informed about all your favorite stars out there in Nashville. Hang tight for all of this on our final hour. We are After Midnight.

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America's favorite pastime got its first World Series game on this day. Let's talk about that, plus some other things that went down on this day in history, coming up in two songs. I never saw

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0: talking about history, and he's even got the diploma to prove it. 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
1: On this day, October the 6th, 1866, the Reno brothers carried out the first train robbery in U.S. history. The brothers ended up making off with about $13,000 from an Ohio and Mississippi Railroad train in Jackson County, Indiana. Yeah, that's over $400,000 in today's money. 1882, the very first World Series game was played. 1926, Yankee slugger Babe Ruth hit a record 3 homers against St. Louis Cardinals in the 4th game of the World Series. 1951, Joseph Stalin announced that Russia had an atomic bomb. 1960, the movie Spartacus premiered in New York City. 1961, President Kennedy urged Americans to build bomb shelters, all to protect them from atomic fallout in the event of a nuclear exchange with the Soviet Union. 1990, Garth joined the Grand Ole Opry. 1996, Tim and Faith were married. A few famous birthdays include Tim Rushlow from the group Little Texas and actress Elizabeth Shue. Those are just a few things that went down on this day in history.
0: Thanks for sharing your third shift with us here on After Midnight with Granger Smith.
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My number is 866-607-8383. Hit me up sometime and share what you're up to, where you're listening from, what you're doing on the third shift. Again, my number is 866-607-8383. Thank you for being here on After Midnight. Yeah,

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1: Hey, Granger, love your show. Listen to you every morning. I take my husband to work. We have to show the car. But just wanted to give a shout out and let my husband know I love you very much. 31 years counting. That's what got me up this early in the morning. Keep doing a great job. Thank you.
0: Well, isn't that a sweet call? Share in the car, listening to After Midnight together. Thank y'all.

0: 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Next up, Ann Hudson joining us to dish out some Nashville news and what's on deck.
1: Oh no, Granger, did you see Dasha is having to take a break from singing and even talking? Got that story coming up in your Nashville news next.

0: voice. She's scheduled for surgery October 22nd to remove nodules from her vocal cords. She says 2.5 years of nonstop singing, talking, a little sleep finally caught up with her. Jordan Davis helped ease her nerves. He went through the very same procedure with the same doctor at Vanderbilt in Nashville. After surgery, Dasha faces 2 weeks of complete vocal rest, followed by rehab to help her return to talking and singing. So Miranda Lambert's new album called Crisco is out now, and her release celebration is coming to your screen. Her sold-out show at Nashville's newest venue, The Truth, was recorded last Thursday, so you can actually watch it on Wednesday at 9 Eastern, 8 Central on Amazon Music, Prime Video, and on Twitch. She performs new songs and familiar hits with a 12-piece string section. And tomorrow night, Miranda brings the celebration home to Texas with a show at Billy Bob's in Fort Worth.
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4: 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Let's go.
5: Everybody, welcome to Tuesday's show. 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
5: Looks like we got somebody else finding another big diamond at that place Lunchbox went to try to find a diamond. We'll talk about that coming up. Also, glad you guys are here. You can call us. Leave a voicemail. 877-77-BOBBY. All right, big show. Let's get started now.

0: Another guy hit it big at the Crater of Diamonds State Park, where you dig for diamonds. Lunchbox has been, didn't find anything. This guy dug and hit for $1 million.
1: Wow. Man.
0: His name's Jack. He found a 6-carat yellow diamond at the Crater of Diamonds State Park in Arkansas, where you get to go, you pay, and you go out with a bucket, and you dig, and you get to keep whatever you find. He named it the American Dream. He says collectors have suggested it could be worth more than $1 million. He has spent more than 12 years hunting for diamonds there. Lunchbox, thoughts?
1: Wow, 12 years. It's a long time, but it paid off. That's worth it. $1 million. I'd do it for 12 years. I wonder if he goes like once a year, if he's there for like 6 months at a time. That's unreal.
0: Well, he has found over 300 gems at the park since 2013, so he's found other things of value as well, but that is his biggest yet.
1: Goodness.
2: What was the drive from here, Lunchbox?
1: Like 7 hours.
3: I got to do this. You guys talk about it so much. I'm like, I have to do this.
0: The park has produced more than 37,000 diamonds since 1972.
4: Wow.
0: It's one of the few places in the world, and I think the only in North America, where you can go, because it's in Arkansas. We used to go on field trips there as a kid, where you can go and just dig and you get it. And there's like a stream when the water's there and you can do a little... But Lunchbox didn't find anything. This makes you want to go back, Lunchbox, or no?
1: It does. It makes me want to go back so bad. Now that I kind of see how they dig on the surface, and I was digging deep, I was in the wrong area. I need to be going surface level, shifting, sorting, boom. They're not very big. I'm looking at all the big rocks. The little rocks, I was tossing them out.
2: How deep were you going? You're like digging holes?
1: Grave. Yeah, I was digging holes.
0: 7 feet, grave.
3: Jeez Louise.
0: Mm-hmm.
1: Yeah, that's not how you do it. Your back gets hurting. The sun is blaring. It was miserable.
0: But didn't you take a nap and make Abby keep digging?
1: I did, because it was so hot.
0: I mean, I think we could probably get out there at some point. It's a bit, it's a massive field.
3: And are there a bunch of people out there at all times?
0: Oh, no. It's not like you go to the mall and there are people everywhere.
3: Oh, really?
0: Lunchbox, they were just randoms, right?
1: Yeah, randoms, but they all had their buckets and supplies, and I looked like a rookie, you know what I mean? I'm up at the counter, do you guys have anything I can dig with? And they gave me a shovel and a little bucket. People brought like 20 buckets. They had wagons full of material, their glasses, their magnifying glasses. It was ridiculous.
0: So you don't need any of that stuff. I would compare it to like going to mini golf. Some people show up with their putters.
3: Yes. Or Top Golf.
0: Yeah. And you're going, you play a lot. So I'm going to respect that you bring your own. But if you go once, you don't need to take all that stuff. So yeah, $1 million. Thought that was pretty cool. The penny phase out has moved another step forward. So they're trying to just kill the penny completely. Yeah. The Senate passed legislation establishing rules for rounding cash purchases to the nearest nickel. So if you're going to pay in cash, they're just going to round it to the nearest nickel.
3: Everything's going to be more expensive by a nickel.
1: Yep.
4: Or no, by
0: 4 cents at the most.
4: Yeah, 4 cents.
3: That's how they get us, man.
1: That adds up.
3: They call that nickel and diming you.
0: They do correct. Call that nickel and diming you. So the bill is heading to the president. But here's why it's mostly not going to affect us, because electronic purchases won't be affected.
3: Yeah.
0: So if you buy something online and it's, you know, 43 cents, it's still 43 cents. But I can understand they're losing money by creating pennies. They're not worth the money they're putting into it to create the pennies. And I don't save pennies. Lunchbox, do you still save pennies?
1: Absolutely, 100%. Find them on the ground, put them in a bucket.
0: What do you do with the bucket at the end of the year?
1: I used to count it, but now, I mean, I just kind of, I haven't really been counting it as much because we fight over it. The kids take a penny, I take a penny, and I just put it in a jar for retirement.
0: Oh, for retirement. You don't turn it in at the end of the year.
1: No, just retirement.
0: How much do you think you got in there?
1: Probably a couple thousand.
0: In pennies? You have $1,000 in pennies?
1: Oh, pennies, quarters, nickels, dimes. Oh,
0: okay, no, that's like, different.
3: Oh, quarters. Okay,
0: got it. Okay, got it.
1: Yeah.
3: You know what's crazy is my kids don't give a crap about coins. Like, I give them raising them right. I just think that that's the culture they're in, man. Like, I have like quarters or whatever from the store. I'll be like, here, guys, just keep the change. And they're just like, I don't want this.
0: They don't use cash probably very often at all, do they?
3: Not really, but they like the bills.
0: Who doesn't?
3: But the coins to them, they're just like, what am I going to do with this?
0: So they're phasing out pennies and they're going to round up when it comes to cash.

0: Coming up.
1: Let's go.
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2: We are just days away from Lunchbox taking a lie detector test in studio. We have a caller that wants to ask some questions about that. We will get to that. A little later, we're going to play Never Gonna Get It. We'll give you a chance to win a really cool prize. We got a big show today. Back in a second.
3: Hey, get your bones on.
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0: All right, Aaron in Illinois. Aaron, you're on the show. Good morning.
1: Hi, Bobby. Morning, studio.
2: Morning.
1: Hey, I was calling. I was on vacation this weekend and found this puzzle called Crazy State Laws. And in Louisiana, it's against the law to send someone a surprise pizza.
0: Well, on this show, Amy was sent many surprise pizzas. So many from so many different pizza places that they freaked out and moved.
3: It's terrible.
0: They moved. Crazy.
4: And there are a few other variables, but yes, it is part of the equation of the move.
0: They just kept showing up at her house so someone knew where she was living, and they just kept coming. So she felt that was a threat in some way and left. Mm-hmm. All I know is that we have the lie detector going. It will be recorded this week.
3: Yes.
0: And we'll either air it this week or early next week.
4: Okay.
0: Because Lunchbox is going to get on the lie detector. Scuba, that's correct.
5: 100% correct. It is booked in the calendar, ready to go.
2: Okay. I can confirm.
0: Or are you lying?
2: Great question.
3: Exactly. We'll find out.
0: What has to happen, though, is Lunchbox has to sit with them for 2 hours prior. So Lunchbox has to get up here and go into a whole different room with the guy because they have to do all the tests to calibrate to make sure he's telling the truth. It's a 2-hour process before we even get to ask the questions.
4: Wow. Okay.
0: Yeah. So we all can bring questions and ask Lunchbox and see if he's lying about anything because he's strapped up and I'm paying for it. So have at him. And then at the very end, we'll say, did you send the pizzas to Amy's house that made her move?
3: And then we'll have closure.
0: Finally. Mm-hmm. And if he did, I don't know. It could be real bad.
4: Oh, the punishment?
3: Oh,
2: well,
3: yeah.
2: You can't punish me for anything. You can't punish me. You're not my dad.
0: We can't, but let's just say we know where you are and we tell Amy's ex-husband where you are.
2: I'm not worried about it. He didn't like her anyway. They broke up.
4: Yes, he does. We like each other.
2: Yeah. I mean, civilly.
0: Civilly? No, I think you mean...
4: Amicably?
2: That's it.
0: Yeah. I mean, civil... like.
2: But he's not going to go to war for her now. I mean, that's over with.
0: But you made him sell a house.
2: I didn't make him do anything. He has his own decision-making process.
3: It really sounds like he did it.
0: I know.
2: Like they literally talked about it and they decided they wanted to sell. No one put it. He said, hey, you have to sell this house.
0: Because mm-hmm. It felt a bit like a threat.
2: No, I didn't threaten anybody.
0: Were you sending pizzas?
2: Nope.
0: Okay. Hmm. So either late this week or early next week, we'll have definitely an air date and we'll tell you about it soon. But it will be this week when the lie detector comes in. He sits for 2 hours. Then we get to ask him questions. So you can ask him whatever you want, though. Do you have any questions that you want to ask him?
3: I have a couple of palette questions.
0: From the palette that we all bought together?
3: Yeah.
0: Like, what would one be?
3: Like, a few things that I don't believe that he did.
0: Like?
3: Like, I feel like he still has all the items and that he's made more money off them.
0: Okay, that's a good question to ask.
2: You literally saw the video of me at Goodwill putting it in the bins.
3: Yeah, not all the stuff.
2: Okay, what wasn't in there?
3: I don't know.
2: Exactly.
0: We'll be asking him. And we can ask him if a ghost really trapped him in the closet.
3: That's a good one. Or if a shark bit his paddle boat.
2: Yep. Uh-huh.
0: Yeah, we can. There's so many questions. And if listeners have questions they'd like us to ask Lunchbox for the lie detector.
4: From over the years. Yeah, because we forget stuff.
0: Hit us up. We got it. Aaron, thank you for the call. I really appreciate that. I hope you have a great day.
1: Yeah, thanks for taking my call, guys.
0: All right, bye-bye. Day.

0: If you use AI, even Google, to pick out a gift for your husband, your wife, is that cheating? Is that still personal? We'll talk about that. We have a game coming up too. Glad everybody's here. Back in just 1 second. Bobby Bones Show.
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1: Bobby Bones.
2: Yeah.
3: If AI picks your partner's gift, your spouse's gift, does that still count as thoughtful?
1: Yes.
3: Okay.
1: Because haven't you prompted AI with all the information it needs to know?
3: Like if you go to Google, Google is AI now.
1: Yeah.
3: Completely AI.
1: Yeah.
3: And you go, hey, what do I get my wife for Christmas? Here's what she's all about. And it gives you three solutions.
1: Yeah.
3: Is that okay?
1: Yes. It's the same thing as asking a friend, like, hey, I don't really know what to get my wife this year.
3: I would agree with that. I wouldn't tell your wife that you used AI.
2: No, it's not a good look.
1: Yeah, keep that to yourself.
2: And AI.
1: But I saw guys using AI to like plan dates.
3: That's fine too.
1: Yeah.
3: Why would you can use the resources that are presented to you. Would you do that at all?
2: No, you just gave me the greatest idea ever.
3: Well, Eddie doesn't use anything. He doesn't use ChatGPT. And that's fine. But we started using it to gamble a little bit. And he's like, I'm in. And so now we've given him two reasons. One, to gamble. And two, to get his wife gifts.
2: I mean, the thing with the gifts, like, do you have to explain a lot of stuff about her? Can you just say, like, my wife's a basic woman. She likes basic things. What do I get her?
3: Why would you describe your wife like that? A basic woman that likes basic things.
2: Because, like, do you have to feed?
3: They're going to suggest a butter churner.
2: Like, how detailed do you have to get?
3: Well, the better answer that you want, the more information you put in.
2: But I feel like if you say, hey, AI, like, my wife loves shoes. She likes the bougie shoes, whatever. Then, I could pick bougie shoes.
3: You can't, though. You literally can't.
2: Yeah, just go look for shoes that are expensive.
3: And that's how you get something where you spend a bunch of money and she's going to hate it.
2: But
3: you could say, these are the shoes that you take pictures of it. These are the shoes that my wife really likes. She wears a lot.
1: Mm-hmm.
3: I'd like to get something similar. What are your thoughts?
2: Oh,
3: and it would suggest you three or four.
2: Can you send it a video of her closet?
3: You can't really do a lot of video uploading right now, mostly because people will just upload videos like crazy. Depending on what subscription you have with these AIs. So I'm going to go no for now, but you could go and say, my wife, she's this age. She likes these brands. This is my budget. And it would give you 7 to 10 things that you could possibly buy for her. And I think that's the personal part of it. All the information you're typing in about her.
1: Yeah, absolutely. I mean, you definitely need to put more effort into it than basic, but yeah.
3: If you got on and said she's a basic woman and likes basic things, type that into Google right now.
2: See what it says?
3: Go to Google and write this.
2: Dear Google.
3: No, you don't have to write like a letter. Say, I need to buy my wife a gift. She's just a basic woman that likes basic things. Okay. What do you suggest?
2: Hold on. I'll say it again.
3: I need to buy my wife a gift. She's just a basic woman that likes basic things.
2: Basic woman that likes basic things.
3: What do you suggest? And I know sometimes we say AI and you may think it could be all of these elevated apps and programs. Google is AI now.
2: Okay. I mean, all kinds of things, dude.
3: Read three of them.
2: London blue topaz elegant necklace for $320.
3: Okay.
2: Pretty basic. A women's wicked plush robe, $120 from L.L. Bean. a framed custom personalized, I don't even know what that is. It's like just a picture. And then just clothes, dude. And what is this one? This one looks interesting. A women's celebration ankle sock pack, a gift pack from Bombas.
1: Oh, I love Bombas.
3: Bombas are good. Yeah, Bombas are good.
1: They're really good.
3: So you could pick any of those. Now, if you gave it more details, okay. I think it would probably dial in a little better. That's probably who they have ads with.
1: That's where, like, so I entered it into Claude just for fun, but I said, I need to buy my husband a gift. He's a basic man that likes basic things. So what should
3: Let me guess. Razors, shaving gel.
1: Well, first it said that basic guys are honestly easy to please. They want something they'll actually use. So to your point, razor, nice socks, slippers, a really good hoodie or flannel that he'll wear constantly, an insulated tumbler for coffee or drinks, a box of his favorite snacks, his usual beer, a comfy pillow, wireless earbuds, stuff like that.
2: I wonder if I can steal you.

0: me something good.
1: Yeah. 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I don't know that anything will top this. Lunchbox has the story next in our segment called Tell Me Something Good.
2: Come on now.
3: Bobby Bones.
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2: Over the years, host Aaron Menke and the team behind Lore, Unobscured, and Cabinet of Curiosities have scoured the globe to bring you tales from the past with a hint of darkness. From superstitions and folklore to the curious and the bizarre, they gave you a front row seat to stories that explore a whole new side of world history. But now it's time to bring that journey home. Because while America's history books are filled with people, places, and events that sit on lofty pedestals, there's a whole other side of American history that's been forgotten and pushed into the shadows. But unlike those surprise barn finds, the kind where someone discovers a rare classic car hidden in the back of their grandmother's garage, these shadowy tales might have been left to be forgotten for a reason. Tales of unlikely heroes who worked behind the scenes to make our country what it is today. World-changing tragedies that tested this nation's resolve and tenacity. And legends that are powerful examples of this country's unique spirit. Some of these tales are terrifying, while others are delightfully bizarre. All of them, though, are eye-opening. And we've dusted them off and brought them all together for a brand new show that we call American Shadows. 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And while we might be guiding you down some dark and lonely roads, you're bound to learn a thing or two along the way. After all, you can learn a lot about a place by looking at its shadows. Get ready for a tour of American history unlike any other. 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
1: with Lunchbox.
2: Tell me something good.
3: There was a son out in Maryland, and he was doing some errands. He's like, oh, tomorrow's my dad's birthday. What should I get him? You know, he likes the lottery, so he went in the gas station and bought two pick five tickets with the exact same numbers, his dad's favorite numbers, put it in a birthday card, said, happy birthday, Dad. And those numbers hit for $50,000. And since he had two of them, the dad won $100,000.
4: That's amazing.
5: So then what?
3: Happy birthday, Dad.
5: Nice.
4: Well, you sound mad.
3: Man.
5: What if someone gifted you tickets? Maybe that's why you haven't won. You haven't been gifted tickets.
3: Yeah. Man, that would... I think you would feel so weird if you won off a gift because the person that gave it to you has to hate themselves.
5: I don't... No. That's you projecting because you would hate yourself, but I don't think most people would hate themselves for giving the gift of a ticket than won.
3: If Eddie gave me a ticket that won $1 million...
4: Mm-hmm.
5: He wouldn't hate himself. He'd probably...
4: I'd want a little bit of that.
3: But at home, he'd be like, I could have had that $1 million. I could have
5: But he probably would go, I don't normally buy tickets, so I wouldn't have bought a ticket unless it was for Lunchbox's birthday or something.
3: Oh, okay.
4: But he's right. I'd probably be at home thinking a little bit.
6: No, he'd share some with you.
5: Lunchbox screams everybody should share, but he wouldn't share.
4: Right. I don't think so.
3: No. I'm not saying you should share.
5: Right.
3: I'm saying that... If you gave it to someone, you're gonna have that internal feeling.
5: That what?
3: Internal feeling for the rest of your life. That could have been mine.
5: Unless you don't play the lottery and you just went because you know they play the lottery and you bought them a ticket.
6: Exactly.
5: Because you would have never bought a ticket.
4: But even though, like, you're still buying it, and that could have been yours.
5: But you wouldn't have even gone there had it not been for them.
6: What do they not understand about that?
5: I don't know. They're just money hungry.
4: But, dude, that'd be awesome to win the lottery.
3: Yeah.
5: No crap. Nobody's arguing.
4: Right. So that's what I'm saying. Now they gave it as a birthday gift.
5: The dad will definitely give his son some money because dad-son relationship.
4: Yeah.
5: If the son would have won, I don't know that he'd broken off dad much. I think that's a different dynamic.
3: And I just thought it was interesting that he bought two of the exact same ticket. I thought, oh, one for me, one for dad. But he gave them both to dad.
5: What if he meant to keep one for himself? Oh. He's like, oh, no. One of those was supposed to be mine.
4: We're
5: supposed to do this together. All right, good story. That's what it's all about.
0: That was Tell Me Something Good.

0: story comes to us from Lake County, Florida. Two brothers were hanging out at the house, talking, chatting it up, when one brother's like, did you go in my pantry and eat my cereal? I didn't eat it. They started arguing. The brother left, went to his house, came back with a gun. Bam, bam, bam, bam, bam, bam, bam, bam. Fired multiple rounds into his brother's house.
1: Ay, ay,
2: ay. He just could have robbed cereal without shooting anybody.
3: For sure. And this fight's probably been going on for years, huh?
2: As little brothers?
3: Them too.
1: Yeah, sometimes enough is enough.
2: Yeah, okay.
0: I'm Lunchbox. That's your Bonehead Story of the Day. Bobby
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2: The Bobby Bones Show. Do you know who Victor Wembanyama is?
1: Mm.
2: Plays basketball for the Spurs. He's 7'7".
1: I was picturing tall guy. Like, yes, the last name only sounds familiar to me.
2: So he is not going to endorse any sort of prediction market apps. And so what is something that you would not endorse for any reason? And obvious things, no need to mention them. But something that you wouldn't endorse for any reason like him.
1: You mean obvious things like Ashley Madison?
2: Yeah, like that's easy. Also, you're not going to do like murder sites or...
1: Oh, like hitman.com.
2: Something that any of us wouldn't do. Like, what is something you wouldn't endorse? For me, I've had so many offers to endorse alcohol. I don't drink. That would be a lie. I've never drank. So I've never endorsed whiskey. I've never endorsed... So I'm not going to endorse alcohol. It got weird at one point in our show because Jack Daniels was the sponsor of our show. And they were like, well, you have to talk. I was like, I don't drink Jack Daniels. I don't care if they're a sponsor of the show because a lot of people do. But I'm not going to act like I do. So the first few years, that was a contentious spot for us. But now it's not at all. What would you not endorse?
1: I'm thinking of things that I've, similar to you, that I've just said no to. Like anything... political.
2: They ask you to endorse political people?
1: Sometimes. Not a political person, but an organization that leans a certain way. I just like, or I don't know how to, I don't want to give anything away specifically because I don't want to say the place. But yeah, like I'm just like, I'm out on that. Like that's I just don't want to get into that mix.
2: You?
3: Man, I like to think that I would take anything, like whatever. You know? Give it to me, I'll talk about it.
1: Do you say yes to everything?
3: Mostly, but lately it's been medicine. Medications.
2: Wouldn't do ED medicine, I remember.
3: Correct.
1: But you would now.
2: No, yeah, because we know all about, you told us.
3: I don't, why would I do it now, Amy?
1: Just because, why wouldn't you? Why wouldn't you?
3: Because I'm just worried that, like, you know how medications, they're just like, this is a great medical drug, whatever. And then in like 2 years, they're like, oh, don't take this medical drug.
2: Right, you think someone's going to look back at that and be like, well, Eddie told me to take it. I'm mad at him.
3: No, I just don't want to be part of that whole movement. Yeah. Like, I don't want to be part of it.
1: I get that. I felt that about some stuff I've actually done.
3: Oh, yeah. For sure.
2: I feel like they learn that about food.
1: But I did it to my body too, so.
2: Then you're good.
1: Right.
2: Why don't you do ED medicine? You should.
3: I don't suffer from ED. It's not believable.
2: I don't know.
1: You're a low T man.
2: You have such low testosterone.
3: Hey, that's another one. They wanted me to do low T, and I'm just like,
2: But you do have low testosterone.
3: Yes, but I'm trying to bring it up naturally.
1: Oh my gosh.
2: You just said you would take anything, and these things absolutely affect you.
3: I know. I'm telling you. At first, I'm like, give it to me. I don't care. What is it?
2: So for you, it's mostly been medicine?
3: Lately, it's been medicine.
2: Lunchbox?
0: Yeah, I'll endorse it. It doesn't bother me.
2: Would you say you had ED in a commercial?
1: Oh, well.
3: Oh, now he's...
1: You don't have to say you have it if you don't have it. No.
3: That's believable.
2: It's I'm Lunchbox and I have erectile dysfunction and these pills have really helped me.
1: So in that case, let's just say, hypothetically, he has it. Right. So he would have to have it.
0: No. I'd have to have it.
2: No.
1: Yeah. We have integrity here.
2: No, we don't. He just said he'd endorse anything.
3: No.
2: That's not integrity. He just said he would endorse anything.
0: Okay, so maybe I'm changing. Maybe I'm more mature because I would not say I have ED because I don't.
3: What about an STD?
1: But let's say you
2: did. STD pill.
0: Which one?
3: Pick one, dude.
2: Which one would you do? If you had to say, I've suffered from...
1: Just go with the... Go Valtrex for herpes.
0: I would say I have H for money.
3: H?
2: Herpes.
3: Oh, okay, got it.
2: Would you say... Because he's had... What did he have in his throat or his mouth?
3: Yeast infection.
2: Would you speak for yeast infection?
0: Absolutely.
2: Okay.
0: 100%.
2: But not ED.
0: No, because that's embarrassing.
2: Because an endorsement means you say you use it. It's just putting your voice on it.
1: I guess what I want to know is, hypothetically, let's say he really did have it. You don't have it. Yes.
0: I don't.
1: But I know you don't. But let's say that you do. If you did, would you then endorse it? Because why not help other men? And a lot of guys have it. So what's the problem?
2: Don't feel embarrassed, dude.
0: No, I don't have it. So I can't tell you, Amy, but that it's a tough thing to swallow for those guys.
1: Yeah, but if more guys talked about it, then it wouldn't be so tough to swallow.
0: Yeah, I mean, I don't know. I'm not in their shoes, so I don't know. You get to ask them.
2: Yeah, but would you lie and say it?
0: Nope. Can't let people think it's not working.
2: But what if they offered you $100,000?
0: I got it.
2: For a month.
3: You got ED?
0: I got ED.
2: Okay. There's a price.
3: There is a price.
2: Everybody's got a price.
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21: Yeah.
1: Nearly 1 in 10 schools across the country, 10% of schools have banned this item, which is legal in all 50 states. So 10% of schools have banned this, which is legal in all 50 states. Never going to get it.
22: No, you're not going to get it.
1: You're never going to get it. Marlon, are you there?
23: What's up, Bobby Bones?
1: How you doing, buddy?
23: Man, I'm doing so good. I am so blessed. I'm so excited to be part of y'all's show for about 5 minutes famous. You know what I'm saying?
1: Yeah.
24: Okay.
1: Yeah.
24: Love the energy.
1: Okay. 10% of schools have banned this, which is legal in all 50 states. What do you got?
23: Oh, my goodness. I mean, I would say cell phones.
1: Okay. Did anybody else write down cell phones?
25: Yes.
24: I did.
25: No.
1: You did?
24: Yep.
1: And you did?
25: I did.
1: You would have been wrong.
24: Oh.
1: But that's okay. Marlon doesn't lose on his first guess. There's three times here you get to play. So, yeah, it's not cell phones. So, next up is going to be you guys take another guess, and Marlon's going to pick one of you guys to represent him. So, nearly 1 in 10 schools
24: have
1: banned this item. 10% of schools across the country have banned this. It is legal in all 50 states, though. Amy is sure of herself.
26: Now okay. She's got it.
1: Eddie is still over there thinking.
25: I'm in. Mine's okay. Stupid, though.
1: Okay. Are you still sitting with your first answer?
26: Yeah. Why would I change? It was right when I first wrote it down, so I'm not going to change it to a wrong answer.
1: Okay. Yeah. Marlon, you get to pick one of these three to represent you. Who would you like to represent you now? Amy, lunchbox ready.
23: Oh, man, I love the confidence that Amy had, so I'm going to go with Amy this time.
24: Okay.
25: But lunchbox had huge confidence.
26: I mean, Amy missed her first guess and had to change.
24: We might have the same thing.
26: Go ahead. All right.
1: You did have a lot of confidence, but you also had a lot of confidence.
26: Yeah, I'm 100%.
25: But you're always 100%.
26: All right. Go ahead, Amy. What you got?
24: Well, I'll wait for Bobby to lead.
1: Eddie, what do you have?
25: Mine's stupid. I have floss picks. They could be dangerous, like in fights.
1: You could clean your teeth, but you could also stab that's somebody. Right. A shank. Okay, they're tiny shanks.
24: Yes. Not it.
26: Maybe one of the dumbest ones we've had.
25: I told you it was stupid.
1: Lunchbox, what do you have?
26: Crocs.
24: Oh.
1: Why do you pick that?
26: Tripping hazard. A lot of kids getting hurt. Telling you. All right, laugh.
1: Is that at your kid's school?
26: No, but I've seen it.
1: You've seen what?
26: Crocs being banned around America.
24: Really?
26: Seen news stories on it.
24: Oh, that does sound
1: You've
24: familiar.
1: Seen news stories on it.
26: Yep. I can pull it up if you need me to.
1: I'm okay. Okay. Amy, we got 10% of schools have banned this. What did you put down?
24: Soft drinks.
1: Okay.
25: That's really good.
1: So, hey, Marlon, I will give you a chance to switch if you'd like to. If you want to move off of Amy, you can after you've heard their answers. Would you like to move off of Amy?
23: Let's see here. Soft drinks, I don't know, but... You know what, Amy? I liked your confidence from the beginning. I'm going to stick with you.
1: All right. Soft drinks, it isn't.
24: No!
1: Oh, I know. It's okay.
24: Oh, no. Wait, I'm so sorry.
26: It's the picks.
25: It could be the floss picks.
1: Is it floss picks?
25: Come on!
1: No.
25: Okay.
24: Is it Crocs?
25: Boom! It's got to be Crocs.
24: Bubby.
26: Boom!
24: Is it Crocs?
26: Ha! How do you like them apples?
1: Cue up the song, Raymundo. It is not Crocs.
24: Okay.
25: You idiot.
1: Okay. We got one more round to go.
24: I bet I'm out of items.
25: Yeah, I'm out of
24: what
25: answers.
24: In the world?
1: Well, for Marlon's sake, think and guess. All right, Marlon, here's the deal here. You get to pick if they get it right or get it wrong. So it's all okay. Three of them. They're now a team. If any of them get it right, that'd be you pick right. If they all miss it, that'd be wrong. So
0: all right,
1: they're a little confused right now.
24: Say I got the question it. Again.
1: Yeah, yeah. 10% of schools have banned this, but it is legal in all 50 states. What is it?
26: So I should have wrote this down the first time.
25: I'm in.
1: Eddie's now in. Lunchbox is in. And Amy is now picking up her pen.
24: I'm in.
1: Okay. All right. So, Marlon, are they going to get it right or are they all going to get it wrong?
0: I'm going to say wrong.
1: Okay.
24: Oh,
1: so,
24: wow. Marlon,
1: he's bet against you guys.
24: Okay.
1: Okay. Eddie.
25: Guys, I think I got it. Because you wouldn't think a pencil would be banned, but a standard pencil could also
26: you're back to stab people.
1: Everything's about shanking.
26: Yes.
25: It could be dangerous.
1: Shanking. Okay. Not the shanking. Lunchbox, what'd you have?
26: Guys, I wear one every day. Huh? A lot of kids try to wear them every day, but sorry, those aren't allowed in our school anymore. Backpack.
25: Oh, I thought you were going to say hoodies.
26: Backpack.
1: Amy?
24: Sugar.
25: That'd be weird to ban sugar. Like, you can't bring a candy bar to school. That's weird.
26: Yeah.
24: Well, or they can't sell it.
26: Oh, gosh.
1: So, Marlon, you picked that they would all miss it.
26: I mean, those two were the worst.
1: I'll let you switch over if you want to, go with them. If you think one of them got it.
25: Like a standard pencil.
0: No.
1: No. Okay.
0: I'd say they're all wrong. I mean, I'm sorry, y'all, but I have a different thought that could be it for the answer.
1: Well, the reason we won't let you guess outwardly right now is because you could have Googled it in the time we've been sitting here. Not that we don't trust you.
26: I mean, I'd like to hear his guess and see if it's as ridiculous as ours.
1: But he might have Googled it. He might nail it.
24: Who cares? Like, if he
26: reveals the answer, whatever, we're about to reveal the answer anyway. But it's backpack, so I already revealed the answer.
25: But I don't want Marlon to look smarter than us. You know what I mean? Especially if he cheated.
1: Marlon, what letter does it start with?
0: P.
1: Yeah.
25: So I got it. A pencil.
24: No, it's not a pencil. Hold on.
1: Yes, it's P.
24: Okay, well,
25: what
24: hold
25: is
24: on.
25: A pen? A paper?
26: Potty?
1: He did win because he picked you guys not to get it.
24: Do you know phones?
1: Start with the letter P.
24: With
1: I'm familiar with the spelling of phone, yeah.
25: P.
24: Well,
1: Amy, you were...
24: Personal computer.
1: You were closer than everybody.
24: I was?
25: She was? With sugar?
24: Oh, yeah. Pop.
25: Soda pop.
1: I didn't give you... Soda pop, because you said pop.
24: I was pizza.
1: No, it's pickles. Food. It's food.
25: Pie.
26: Protractors.
25: It's a food, dude.
24: Popsicles.
1: It's a food that could kill people.
25: A food that can kill people?
24: What? Dang. Why would it kill you?
25: It was obviously bad for you.
26: Energy drink.
1: No, it's not bad for you, but it's really bad for certain people.
25: Peanuts.
1: Peanuts.
24: Oh, peanuts.
25: Oh, yeah, is that what... Marlon had?
1: I'm sure.
24: After he Googled it.
1: Oh, Amy.
26: Google.
1: Marlon, you've been accused of cheating.
0: I was going to say Pop Rocks.
1: No, you weren't. It doesn't matter. Marlon won anyway. Here's what we're going to give Marlon. We're going to give him a prize assortment of crap from the back, and we're going to give him a $500 gift card to Air Tasker, where you can get anything done from mounting a TV to yard work to moving help. 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But $500 to spend there, they'll do whatever. Pet sitter, personal assistant, mechanic, handyman, whatever you need. And we'll send you some stuff here from the show. Marlon is our winner. Yes. Congratulations, Marlon. And
0: awesome.
1: You guys.
0: Thank you guys so much.
1: You guys are terrible.
25: Yeah, we're bad.
1: You guys are terrible. Eddie's shanking everybody.
25: No, I'm trying to avoid shanking everyone.
1: Marlon, you think you Google it?
24: I don't know.
1: That's why we have the rules like that. All right, there we go. But Marlon still wins. We appreciate you, Marlon. All right, let's go.

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1: Let's go.
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2: A FedEx driver and his girlfriend are facing felony charges after stealing $10,000 worth of packages. Hit that clip, please.
3: Deputies say 35-year-old Justin Varnes spent about a month stealing nearly $10,000 worth of customer packages from his truck. Investigators used onboard video, GPS data, and interviews to link the missing items to Varnes, including laptops, an iPhone 18 Pro Max, a 70-inch television, electric bicycles, and air conditioning units. In one case, deputies say he removed a customer's laptop, replaced it with a bag of popcorn, resealed the box, and marked it delivered. His girlfriend, 30-year-old Haley Olson, is charged as an accessory after the fact.
2: Dang. That's crazy. And if the guy would just occasionally steal, he wouldn't be caught. I'm sure if you're a delivery driver, you're so accustomed to dropping off packages from certain places, you know what's in that package just by how much it weighs and the shape of it. So you know when an iPhone's being shipped. You know when a laptop. You know a television size.
4: An air conditioner?
2: Yeah, that one got me.
5: Is that a window unit or like the
2: outside? I don't know, man.
4: Either way, they're expensive. So he's like, okay, I'm going to take this.
5: Man, this made me think that like I ordered a yo-yo for my son like 2 weeks ago and they said it was delivered and we never got it.
4: Okay, but a yo-yo is worth nothing.
5: Yeah, but what if it's part of the whole thing?
2: Was that the diamond encrusted yo-yo you were telling me about? Wink, wink.
5: That's it.
2: Did you tell insurance about? Yes. A woman threw her own funeral. FOMO funeral.
4: Huh. So she could, she could be there with everybody?
2: Yes.
5: That's
2: she doesn't, what's up?
5: That's so weird.
4: Does she have a terminal illness?
2: She doesn't want to miss out on the celebration. So I'll play the clip first. Go ahead.
6: She calls it a FOMO funeral for fear of missing out. And Shovi isn't missing a thing. Her family says no one will want to be at their own funeral more than Shovi. And when the real goodbye comes, Shovi says it'll be simple. Just a gravesite. This one is the party.
7: It's going to be about celebrating Christ and my life. 80 years, my life.
2: Wow. She's just old.
4: Yeah.
8: That's weird.
5: She's saying celebrating Christ?
2: Yes.
5: But if you believe in that, can't you go to the funeral in spirit?
4: Yeah, but she wants to be there with everybody.
8: Oh, that's no.
2: So sounds like she just wants to be celebrated.
8: Yes.
2: More than just be there for the celebration.
8: Yes, have a birthday party.
5: That's what I'm saying, a birthday.
8: Like, come on.
2: That's what it feels like.
4: So does she like get in a casket or?
2: I don't think so. Like, do they talk about her in third person?
5: So weird.
2: Like, do they go to her and say, you provided all these great memories? Or does she sit in the back and act like she's not there and she wants everybody to have it? Which would you prefer? I think I'd rather sit in the back and just watch everybody do it, acting like I'm not there. If I had to do this weirdo funeral.
5: You know what? If you're just going to do it, lay in the casket.
8: No. And listen to it all. No.
5: You know? And once in a while, put your head up and be like, that's funny. And then go back down.
4: I mean, yeah.
2: You
4: I,
2: want him to come over the top and look down at you?
8: Yeah, like kneel down and
5: see, you give him a little wink.
4: Oh, yeah. So you do the whole, you go all in, you have like a viewing the night before where they come and just look at you.
2: That's from 13 WMAZ News. That's bizarre, right?
5: Yes.
4: I mean, she's 80 though, so I don't hate it. She sounds cute.
8: No, sounds creepy.
5: Yeah, weird.
2: Which would you rather do? Have them tell you personally or you sit in the back and watch as they act like you're not there?
4: I mean, I want to be a part of the whole thing. So I don't need to be a fly on the wall. Like,
2: so you want to sit in like a main chair?
4: Yeah, let's just, I'm going to go
2: like
4: all in.
2: Like a dais when it's a roast?
8: Yeah.
2: Do you want to sit there and it's not a roast, or a roast funeral would be hilarious.
5: Mm-hmm. They just roast you?
2: Everybody just takes shots at you the whole time?
4: That's funny.

0: tell me something good.
1: Yeah. This couple's been rescuing animals for years. When I tell you how many and how long, it's a great story, especially if you're an animal lover. Amy's got that story coming up next in our segment called Tell Me Something Good. Bobby Bones. 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
8: After morning lows in the mid and upper 30s, going to warm to 66 here today with sunshine. Clear, not as chilly tonight. Lows tonight at 42. Sunny tomorrow with a high 78. 71 on Thursday with sunshine, and Friday sunny skies, upper 60s. Richard DeWedding at the Weather Channel.
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3: A retired couple has spent the last 15 years fostering 59 rescue dogs in their home, and they have zero plans of stopping.
4: What do you mean in their home?
3: In their home.
4: Not all at once.
3: No, over the last 15 years.
4: That sounds like a cat lady. I was a little worried for the animals. Got it. And no, fostering, meaning also people could come and get them and adopt them.
3: Mm-hmm. Yeah. Nicole and Gary Woodsworth, they take in pups from a local shelter whenever the dogs get too stressed or overwhelmed by kennel life. They're like the go-to. And they don't say no. And they're not, like I said, they're not stopping.
4: Good. I was just concerned it was like one of those old cat ladies or one of the houses they go into and they discover all these animals that are mistreated, malnourished.
3: Yeah.
4: But God, I mean, I like that story.
3: They said that sometimes they'll just have a dog for a couple of nights and they've kept a dog as long as 18 months. So the situation looks different every single time.
4: I love it. I love them. Never met them. Love them. Good story. That's what it's all about.
0: That was Tell Me Something Good.

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4: Why did the banana go to the barber?
1: Why did the banana go to the barber?
4: For split ends.
1: Split. Wait, the banana.
5: Like banana?
6: What?
1: Banana, yeah, split. But for the banana split ends?
4: The split ends. Like when you split the end of a banana.
1: No, I think it better say for the banana split end. Banana split.
4: But what? Make it better, guys. Make it better.
1: We all looked at each other. I mean, this isn't.
4: Hey, if it's over your head, it's over your head.
1: Yeah, we're just idiots. All right, there you go.
3: That was the Morning Corny.
0: Bobby Bones.
1: Let's play Jason Aldean. Here is Big Green Tractor.

0: All right, hit it.
1: Morning, studio. In our neighborhood, we host little get-togethers randomly here and there for all of the neighborhood friends to get together at random houses on the street. And we always have this one neighbor who doesn't go to the get-togethers. He's always declining, like he's out of town or he's busy or he just doesn't want to go or whatever the reason, which is totally fine. We're totally okay with that. How many times do we invite this neighbor and he consistently says no? Do we say, hey, I don't think we need to invite this person anymore to our get-togethers? Would love to know your thoughts. Bye.
2: I would say it takes no time, very little effort, almost no energy to continue inviting the person. So I would just keep inviting, unless it's a fee. It doesn't cost me anything to invite people anywhere. So as long as it's free, keep being nice because it's not hurting anyone. And if he's not coming, just plan that he doesn't show up. But I think it's fine to keep inviting him because he is part of the community. And honestly, you may not know why he's not coming. It could be something that's happening in his personal life, or he doesn't feel comfortable yet, or he has social anxiety, or it literally could be 100 things. Keep inviting because it takes no time or energy to do that.
3: Yeah. Yep. No, I totally agree with you. That was my exact, you stole the words out of my mouth.
2: Hey, I'm sorry about that. I don't like to go to things either.
3: Yeah, but you appreciate being invited.
2: I always want to be invited, but I never want to go to anything. So I'm out of anything, but please invite me or I'm going to be deeply offended. But I'm never going to say yes.
3: You might.
2: Maybe way later if I get really comfortable.
3: Yeah.
2: Because you just never know. Thank you for that. Voicemail us. Anytime, 877-77-BOBBY. That's our number. Hit that one right there.
4: Hey, it's Betsy from Kingston. Amy keeps talking about her Aggie ring that she had stolen or lost. She should just buy herself a new one, especially if she wants to wear it to events. She would feel so happy just to have a duplicate of her former ring on her hand. You can order those. Have a great day.
3: Yeah, so I've been thinking about that. And honestly, the money that Bobby has put up as a reward for the ring, it might not even be more than what it would cost for me to just get a new ring.
2: I'm not giving you that money to buy a ring.
3: What's the difference?
2: No,
5: that's a good point.
2: They didn't find the ring. That's just me giving you charity.
3: No, we find
2: if you message me on a Tuesday.
5: Oh, you never know.
2: Yeah, hit me up today.
3: On Giving
2: Tuesday. Hit me up today.
3: But no. I don't want to take that slot from a listener. Thank you, though.
2: Fair enough. Why don't you get another ring, though?
3: Well, because then how crazy when I actually find the old one.
2: Then you'll have two.
3: Okay, then that's true. But I feel like if you go ahead and get the new one, will that lessen your chances of finding the other one?
2: Doesn't affect it at all.
5: Mm-mm,
2: it's not how it works.
3: Okay.
2: Amy's ring was stolen from her house, probably.
3: That's what we think.
2: Yeah, her house was robbed.
3: It was robbed. And they took, my husband at the time has an Air Force Academy ring, and that was stolen, but he knows for a fact he had it in the jewelry box. I sort of don't know if mine was in the jewelry box or not.
2: Thank you for the call. All right, good.
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2: I saw a story about the Tinder swindler wanting to launch his own new dating service.
20: Really?
2: I never watched that documentary. You guys did and loved
20: it. You gotta get on that.
21: You would love it.
20: Dude, you would think it is fantastic.
2: The dating app is called Safe Love.
21: Simon Leviev, right?
3: How ironic. Simon Leviev. So he wants to guarantee safe love.
21: No, it's not ironic. He says that he, since he was the scammer, he wants to protect other people from getting scammed. He's a pro at it.
20: He can spot it from a mile away.
3: Okay.
2: His new app would require users to verify their identities and would include safety features.
21: Guys, people can grow. And Simon Leviev is growing.
3: No, I think Simon Leviev.
2: Do you trust the guy?
21: No, not at all.
20: Not even a chance.
2: No. Really?
20: No. No, no, no,
21: dude, he is
20: no.
21: A dirty dog.
20: Dude, he was so smart. So smart.
2: A little bit. Do you idolize him?
20: Pretty freaking cool.
2: Because what did he take from people?
20: Money.
2: Oh, he did take money? He didn't just trick women?
20: Money.
21: No, no. He would trick one woman to fund the adventures for the next woman.
20: Yeah. Right. He would ask them, my enemies are after me. I need $20,000. And they would give him $20,000. Then he would use that $20,000 to rent a private jet to take a different chick to a different country. And then, oh, no, my enemies are after me. And that woman would sell her house so he could pay off the enemies. And he'd use her house money to go on a private jet with a different chick and get the oysters on ice at another. I mean, it was awesome.
21: Where he messed up though is he was using the same pictures for the enemies.
3: Like, yeah, when he's like hurt
20: on the in the ambulance.
2: So this guy wasn't trying to make money; he was just trying to get women
21: and fund his adventures.
3: Yeah.
2: So he wasn't cutting off a piece for himself to keep in a bank account.
20: Right. And he'd be at a house and like the lights would go out and he'd be like, oh my gosh, they're coming. And his bodyguards would whisk him away. He'd be like, you stay here, you'll be safe.
2: He had bodyguards?
20: Yes. Yes.
21: Actors. Yeah.
2: But either way, he's paying them. Yeah.
20: It was phenomenal. You got to watch it, dude.
21: You have to watch it, man.
2: It's so far back.
20: No.
2: It'd be like me watching.
20: He's back in the news.
2: It'd be like me watching The Sopranos right now.
21: No, it's different.
20: Different.
2: I'm out. It's over it. I'm sure it was good. I'm sure The Sopranos was a great show, just like I'm sure that Tinder Swindler was a great show. But I think it's beyond me. What's the germiest place that you go without realizing it's really germy?
21: Oh, that's easy.
2: What do you have?
21: Trampoline park.
20: Ding.
2: Oh, that one's bad.
3: Oh, but
2: bad.
3: You know.
2: That's a good point.
21: I don't think about it, though. I don't think about it.
3: Yeah.
2: Man, I would go into one of those full suits, those hazmat suits.
21: Dude, like, you know those foam pits they have there?
2: Oh, no way.
3: Yeah, no way.
21: You jump in there. It looks like so much fun, but the second you jump in there, you're like, get me out of this nasty foam pit.
2: Because there's no way they clean every one of those foam pieces every day, right?
20: Never.
2: I say no way is a... Maybe occasionally they spray them down.
20: How?
2: They spray them down probably.
20: Dude, there's so many down there that the spray can't get down to the bottom. Like, there's no way.
2: Blah. But you don't think they pull them out to the side and spray
20: them? No! They spray on the top and that's it. Move on with life.
2: Okay, that's a good one. I think I know, though, that one's Jeremy. What do you think?
20: Chuck E. Cheese.
3: But I know. All these are
21: With kids?
20: Yeah.
21: Stuff with kids?
3: Jeremy.
2: What do you think?
3: Jeremy. Airplanes, Jeremy. Porta potties, Jeremy. Everything that's coming to my mind right now, we know it's Jeremy. So, like, what's the one where I think it's clean, but it's not? Go ahead, freak me out.
2: They say if you go into a pharmacy and you're going to get medicine, that it is the germiest because everybody else is going to get medicine.
3: Yeah. I wouldn't have thought of that.
2: 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It's warm in there. 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
3: Another guy hit it big at the Crater of Diamonds State Park, where you dig for diamonds. Lunchbox has been, didn't find anything. This guy dug and hit for $1 million.
4: Wow. Man.
3: His name's Jack. He found a 6-carat yellow diamond at the Crater of Diamonds State Park in Arkansas, where you get to go, you pay, and you go out with a bucket and you dig and you get to keep whatever you find. He named it the American Dream. He says collectors have suggested it could be worth more than $1 million. He has spent more than 12 years hunting for diamonds there. Lunchbox, thoughts?
4: Wow, 12 years. It's a long time, but it paid off. It's worth it. $1 million. I'd do it for 12 years. I wonder if he goes like once a year, if he's there for like 6 months at a time. That's unreal.
3: Well, he has found over 300 gems at the park since 2013, so he's found other things of value as well, but that is his biggest yet.
4: Goodness.
5: What was the drive from here, Lunchbox?
4: Like 7 hours.
5: I got to do this. You guys talk about it so much. I'm like, I have to do this.
3: The park has produced more than 37,000 diamonds since 1972.
6: Wow.
3: It's one of the few places in the world, and I think the only in North America, where you can go, because it's in Arkansas. We used to go on field trips there as a kid, where you can go and just dig and you get it. And you, there's like a stream when the water's there and you can do a little... But Lunchbox didn't find anything. This makes you want to go back, Lunchbox, or no?
4: It does. It makes me want to go back so bad. Now that I kind of see how they dig on the surface, and I was digging deep, I was in the wrong area. I need to be going surface level, shifting, sorting, boom. They're not very big. I'm looking at all the big rocks. The little rocks, I was tossing them out.
5: How deep were you going? You're like digging holes?
4: Grave. Yeah, I was digging holes.
3: 7 feet, grave.
5: Jeez Louise.
3: Mm-hmm.
4: Yeah, that's not how you do it. Your back gets hurting. The sun is blaring. It was miserable.
3: But didn't you take a nap and make Abby keep digging?
4: I did, because it was so hot.
3: I mean, I think we could probably get out there at some point. It's a bit, you just get, it's a massive field.
5: And are there a bunch of people out there at all times?
3: Oh, no. It's not like you go to the mall and there's people everywhere.
5: Oh, really?
3: Lunchbox, okay. They were just randoms, right?
4: Yeah, randoms, but they all had their buckets and supplies, and I looked like a rookie, you know what I mean? I'm up at the counter, do you guys have anything I can dig with? And they gave me a shovel and a little bucket. People brought like 20 buckets. They had wagons full of material, their glasses, their magnifying glasses. It was ridiculous.
3: So you don't need any of that stuff. I would compare it to like going to mini golf. Some people show up with their putters.
5: Yes. Or Top Golf.
3: Yeah. And you're going, you play a lot. So I'm going to respect that you bring your own. But if you go once, you don't need to take all that stuff. So yeah, $1 million. Thought that was pretty cool. The penny phase out has moved another step forward. So they're trying to just kill the penny completely. Yeah. The Senate passed legislation establishing rules for rounding cash purchases to the nearest nickel. So if you're going to pay in cash, they're just going to round it to the nearest nickel.
5: Everything's going to be more expensive by a nickel.
4: Yep.
3: Four cents at the most.
5: That's how they get us, man.
4: That adds up.
5: They call that nickel and diming you.
3: So the bill is heading to the president, but here's why it's mostly not going to affect us, because electronic purchases won't be affected.
5: Yeah.
3: So if you buy something online and it's, you know, 43 cents, it's still 43 cents. But I can understand they're losing money by creating pennies. They're not worth the money they're putting into it to create the pennies. And I don't save pennies. Lunchbox, do you still save pennies?
4: Absolutely, 100%. Find them on the ground, put them in a bucket.
3: What do you do with the bucket at the end of the year?
4: I used to count it, but now, I mean, I haven't really been counting it as much, because we fight over it. The kids take a penny, I take a penny, and I just put it in a jar for retirement.
3: Oh, for retirement. You don't turn it in at the end of the year.
4: No, just retirement.
3: How much do you think you got in there?
4: Probably a couple thousand.
3: In dollars? Pennies? You have $1,000 in pennies?
4: Oh, pennies, quarters, nickels, dimes.
3: Oh, okay, so that's different.
5: Oh, okay, quarters.
3: Got it.
5: You know what's crazy is my kids don't give a crap about coins. Like,
4: You ain't raising them right.
5: I just think that's the culture they're in, man. Like, I have like quarters or whatever from the store. I'll be like, here, guys, just keep the change. And they're just like, I don't want this.
3: They don't use cash probably very often at all, do they?
5: Not really, but they like the bills.
3: Who doesn't?
5: But the coins to them, they're just like, what am I going to do with this?
3: So they're phasing out pennies and they're going to round up when it comes to cash.
2: Bobby Bones.

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2: Tell me something good.
3: There was a son out in Maryland, and he was doing some errands. He's like, oh, tomorrow's my dad's birthday. What should I get him? You know, he likes the lottery, so he went in the gas station and bought two pick five tickets with the exact same numbers, his dad's favorite numbers, put it in a birthday card, said, happy birthday, Dad. And those numbers hit for $50,000. And since he had two of them, the dad won $100,000.
4: That's amazing.
5: So then what?
3: Happy birthday, Dad.
5: Nice.
4: Well, you sound mad.
3: Man.
5: What if someone gifted you tickets? Maybe that's why you haven't won. You haven't been gifted tickets.
3: Yeah. Man, that would... I think you would feel so weird if you won off a gift because the person that gave it to you has to hate themselves.
5: I don't... No, that's you projecting because you would hate yourself, but I don't think most people would hate themselves for giving the gift of a ticket than won.
3: If Eddie gave me a ticket that won $1 million...
4: Mm-hmm.
5: He wouldn't hate himself. He'd probably...
4: I'd want a little bit of that.
3: But at home, he'd be like, I could have had that $1 million. I could have
4: I would think that for
5: but
4: sure.
5: But he probably would go, I don't normally buy tickets, so I wouldn't have bought a ticket unless it was for Lunchbox's birthday or something.
3: Oh, okay.
4: But he's right. I'd probably be at home thinking a little bit.
6: No, he'd share some with you.
5: I don't... Lunchbox screams everybody should share, but he wouldn't share.
4: Right. I don't think so.
3: No. I'm not saying you should share.
5: Right.
3: I'm saying that... If you gave it to someone, you're gonna have that internal feeling.
5: That what?
3: Internal feeling for the rest of your life. That could have been mine.
5: Unless you don't play the lottery and you just went because you know they play the lottery and you bought them a ticket.
6: Exactly.
5: Because you would have never bought a ticket.
4: But even though, like, you're still buying it and that could have been yours.
5: But you wouldn't have even gone there had it not been for them.
6: What do they not understand about that?
5: I don't know. They're just money hungry.
4: But, dude, that'd be awesome to win the lottery.
3: Yeah.
5: No crap. Nobody's arguing.
4: Right. So that's what I'm saying. Now they gave it as a birthday gift.
5: The dad will definitely give his son some money because dad-son relationship.
4: Yeah.
5: If the son would have won, I don't know that he'd broken off dad much. I think that's a different dynamic.
3: And I just thought it was interesting that he bought two of the exact same ticket. I thought, oh, one for me, one for dad. But he gave them both to dad.
5: What if he meant to keep one for himself? He's like, oh, no. One of those was supposed to be mine.
4: We're
5: supposed to do this together. All right, good story. That's what it's all about.
0: That was Tell Me Something Good.

0: Bobby wanted to know how difficult it is for Shay Mooney from Dan and Shay to hit those high notes. And does he have to work up to it?
1: When you hear somebody start to say my name.
2: See, that's me not warming up. That's how hard it is right there.
3: And that's, oh, wow. So, no, that's still better than 99% of people here.
2: Now you, Bobby.
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7: Tuesday Reviews Day. Amy, did you watch anything in this past week?
8: I did. I watched The Shack. Finally, you know the book.
7: The Tim McGraw movie, is he in that?
8: Tim McGraw is in it. And I never read the book, which is weird because so many people in my life have and said it's an amazing book. But I decided I finally just wanted to go in and watch the movie. I had to rent it for $3.99, but it is so good. I am a person of faith, so I don't know if you're not, if you would totally like it, but even if you're not, I say give it a go.
7: What do you rate it?
8: I give it 4.5 shacks out of 5.
9: What's the premise?
8: And Tim did a great job.
9: I'm worried to ask that question.
8: Yeah,
7: maybe with her.
8: I'm a little worried to say, but
7: it's about a 7'4" basketball player from San Antonio.
9: That's what I thought. It was about Shaq.
7: Shaq Chicago.
8: I'll just say this, like through life circumstances, when your faith is shattered, like God's still showing up for you.
9: In the Shaq?
8: And showing you like, hey.
9: Okay.
7: I've been seeing more videos of that kid who claims he died and went and met Jesus, and Jesus is like ripped up with fire eyes. That kid's scamming everybody.
9: He's a kid?
7: He's like a high teenager or a young adult, right?
8: Yeah.
7: Something like that. He claimed he died for whatever, 18 minutes, and Jesus was ripped up.
8: And he was full of flames. He goes, Jesus is 5'11", but also as large as eternity.
7: Huh. This dude's just trying to scam people.
8: Oh, that's funny. You saw the interview. Isn't that weird?
7: It looks like something SNL would have done. Anybody that believes that, I feel bad for them because they're going to get scammed in many other ways. Lunchbox, Tuesday Reviews Day.
10: I watched Migration. It's a cartoon or animated movie. I don't know what you call them. I don't even know what it's on. It's about birds. They live in this pond and the winter's coming and some birds stop by and invite them to go with them on a trip to Jamaica. And it's all about their trip to Jamaica. It was entertaining, fun.
7: Kids
10: loved it. 3.5 trips out of 5.
7: Eddie?
9: Nothing, man. I told you I was trying to finish Lizzie Borden movie or show. I gave up on that, so I have nothing.
7: I watched something called The End of Oak Street. Anybody heard of that?
9: Uh-uh.
7: Okay, nope. Anne Hathaway's in it, like Ewan McGregor, and it's supposed to be based in the 80s. It kind of feels like it's supposed to be a bit of Stranger Things, and also it's supposed to be like a bit of Jurassic Park. And it feels a little too old for young kids, but a little too young for adults. And it got good reviews. I hated it.
10: Oh, wow.
7: There are dinosaurs, but there's even like a time loop and all the stuff that I kind of like.
9: Yeah, you love time loops.
7: It just wasn't good. It wasn't good. Huh. I give it 2.5 out of 5 dinosaurs. I don't give anything that low because I usually don't get into it unless the review's good. But I thought it was kind of stupid. I thought it was a kid's movie, but it was a little too elevated for kids. Like some bad words and stuff. But then it was a little too dumbed down for adults. Like it didn't have a place. Maybe 15-year-olds. Maybe perfect.
9: Just 15-year-olds.
7: Yes. The End of Oak Street. Not good.
4: Bobby Bones.
7: Let's play Zac Brown Band. Here is Chicken Fried.

0: Bryan spoke to Bobby about being smart when he records a song he knows may be difficult to sing live.
1: 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We'll go in with a new song, and I'll try to get him, and he's got a note on the guitar, and he's like, this is your note. And I'm like, but I can do it. He's like, and then after the fact, after we had the showdown in the studio, we argue it out, then he always wins.
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20: Amazon Prime's big deal days today and tomorrow, so you can save money. This is not a commercial, just you can literally save money.
21: Yeah, it's always good to take advantage of that.
20: Amy made $8 on the class action lawsuit from Amazon.
21: Sure did. Went straight into my PayPal. I didn't even have to file anything because I already had my account set up with them. So I got an email that $8 and whatever was deposited and...
20: You found $8 in your pocket.
21: Yes.
20: You didn't have to do anything?
21: Nothing.
20: So I might have it?
21: They said the only action step you would need to take would be to link your PayPal. I mean, listen.
20: Oh, no, I got scammed. The link.
21: Listen, this is sounding shady as I'm saying it, but I was already set up. So they said if you're already linked, you have no further steps to complete this process. And I checked and the $8 was there, so...
20: My $8 is not there, although there's someone who got my PayPal name and requested money from me. Some guy named Dylan requested $335,000.
22: What?
21: Wait, what?
20: Yeah, Dylan asked for $335,000 and said, "I'm serious. If you'll buy this farm for me, I'll pay you back." Longtime listener.
21: Oh, okay. So it's like Giving Tuesday. A request.
20: That's Praying Tuesday. That's praying I'm drunk and I don't drink. Yeah, he wants $335,000. What do you think his face would do if he looked up all of a sudden on his phone and he had $335,000 from me?
21: I mean,
20: That would be the ultimate Giving Tuesday.
21: It's for a farm.
20: Yeah. I did not get anything.
21: No?
20: Mm-mm.
21: Okay.
20: So I did not get anything from Amazon, so you might have been scammed.
21: No. Okay. I wasn't scammed. I didn't click on anything.
20: Something else today, Monopoly at McDonald's starts today.
22: Yes, I love that.
20: Do you actually play?
21: Really?
22: Well, when I get McDonald's, yeah. And then there's always one that I'm missing. Every single one.
20: The peel-off pieces are back. The promotion runs through November 1st. Physical pieces on eligible items. And you get a chance at $1 million. But didn't they do a whole story, like a documentary on how it was rigged back in the day?
22: Yes.
20: That's how you know people love it. A documentary comes out saying it was rigged. And people still love it so much that they can bring it out again and people still get excited about it.
22: Well, they can't rig it twice,
21: yeah.
22: Right?
21: Well, and that was unfortunate.
20: Famous last words.
21: And that was unfortunate, you know?
20: Again, famous last words. That was unfortunate, but we'll take it again.
22: Yeah.
20: Russia is playing down the reports of that plague. So nearly 200 people in Russia's Siberia region are under observation after a lab worker died from what was the pneumonic plague. We mentioned this yesterday. A woman died last week of severe pneumonia. Russian media reported she may have accidentally broken a test tube. If that's not from Jurassic Park.
21: I can't even.
20: And so then live bacteria got in her. It affects the lungs. And unlike the bubonic form, can spread from person to person through respiratory droplets. That's from NBC News. I don't trust anything from Russia. The only thing that I trust Russia to do is scam Amy at $8 for PayPal.
21: Exactly.
22: We're good at that.
20: That's exactly it.
21: Yeah.
20: There is the door kick challenge, which we've talked about before, where kids go up and they kick the door open.
21: Like a stranger door? Door?
20: Yes, any door.
21: Okay.
20: And there's a certain part of a door you can't actually kick that they teach you in law enforcement. And if you kick the certain part of the door, there's a good chance it's going to break through.
22: Really?
20: You know that.
21: Mm-hmm. I mean, yeah.
20: You know that.
21: But why are
22: Amy,
21: you
22: have you kicked
21: that?
22: The door?
21: No, but he's probably referring to my ex-husband.
22: Oh, got it.
20: Amy and I have talked about this.
22: Got this.
20: So police in Portland are warning about this because in this town, the door kick challenge is running pretty rampant. And they're saying, hey, be careful, because let's say you kick someone's door. That's what kids are doing. They kick the front door as hard as they can and they run away. It's ding dong ditch, just a little more aggressive.
21: A little more aggressive?
20: So they're going, if this happens to the wrong person and they have a gun, they will shoot you.
22: Mm-hmm. Exactly.
20: That it can possibly not be a harmless prank if harm happens when someone shoots you when you kick in the door.
22: Like, what do they say? It's all fun and games till somebody gets killed.
21: Yep.
20: They say that?
21: Yeah.
22: Yeah.
20: If they don't, they should. That's from KATU. So those challenges that come through on TikTok, I rarely get them on mine because I'm not going to do them.
21: You're probably a little more mature than that. Let's hope.
20: In certain parts of my life, sure. Yeah. KATU. And there's one other story. So Dyson put out a toothbrush. Dyson makes the most technologically advanced everything. If they have a product, it's going to be expensive, but two, it is going to do miraculous things. Mm-hmm. It could be the hair wand.
21: Yeah, the blow dryer, the vacuum.
20: It doesn't matter. You ever had a Dyson anything?
22: I have a steamer. Yeah, like a closed steamer, legit.
20: A+?
22: A+.
20: So they put out a toothbrush. It took them 6 years to develop it. $500 for the toothbrush.
21: Wow.
20: And then it quietly disappeared.
21: What happened?
20: It went away. It's not even on their website anymore. So Dyson announced the launch of the Dyson Camera Jet, an electric toothbrush with built-in AI. According to the company, the camera-powered device uses...
21: Camera?
20: Because it looks in and it sees gap.
21: Okay.
20: Optical targeting to identify gaps between teeth. And then it also has like a floss part of the toothbrush that gets up in there.
22: That's cool.
20: But complaints quickly began appearing. They pulled it.
21: Oh.
20: I'm surprised because all their stuff rocks. But that's Ink Magazine with that story.
21: And it took them 6 years and they put out like a funky toothbrush that doesn't work.
20: I was thinking about this with the iPhone because I was... last night looking to see when that new foldable iPhone was going to come out. And then I wondered to myself, how does something get out and it still suck after all these years of development? And the answer is, once something gets into the hands of 10,000 people, you're able to really see how it can be messed up, what it can do, what it can't do. The little things. When it's being used by 7 people over and over, you're just not going to see all those things. So until it really gets out, that first generation, and 10,000, 100,000 people have it, you're really not going to know the bugs in it. Mm-hmm.
22: But does that mean that us as consumers, we should tell them like, hey, this, I never complain about my stuff.
21: If you paid $500 for a toothbrush and then the jet tube started malfunctioning, you'd be like, I need a refund or a new toothbrush, 100%.
20: Man, what Russia should do is develop one of those, say it's Dyson, and then choke everybody out.
22: Oh my gosh.
21: What?
20: Like, and just start, and then get them into the hands of the high ranking officials.
22: Dude, don't give them the idea.
20: And then all of a sudden it goes in their mouth with AI and they go, hit the button now.
21: How did your brain just think of that?
22: Yeah, it's like Black Mirror, dude.
21: Everything feels like Black Mirror to me now.
20: Yeah. AI's got us.
21: Yeah.
20: AI's got us under wraps. All right. Glad everybody's here. Hey, call us. Leave us a voicemail, whatever you guys want to do. 877-77-BOBBY.
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2: I'm going to do a few Giving Tuesday requests here. There is no lunchbox today because he had to step out because he is currently not taking the lie detector test, but he's doing the, I guess, what would you call this stage, Mike?
3: Pretest?
2: They're making sure that they get all of his readings when he does tell the truth. So when he does lie, they know.
4: So they're getting to know, like, his baseline?
5: There we go.
2: So it's like somebody's done this before.
4: No.
6: They're going through, like, control questions and stuff so he has something to work from, and then he goes to the actual test itself.
5: But what if he's lying in all these? So that's the baseline.
2: I'm a woman. So we are actually doing the lie detector today, recording it after the show, but the pre-lie detector takes 2 hours. So he had to step out 30 minutes ago and start doing that.
4: Okay.
2: And so I think we will end up putting the lie detector on the whole results probably Friday or Monday. So we have, but we haven't done the questions yet. We haven't asked him. We're watching him on camera right now. He's sitting in a room with a guy in a suit. Scuba, is this guy like form or something?
6: He is super legit. He works somewhere, I think, within the government. He kind of didn't want to give me all the details.
2: Fair enough.
6: But he said he's like a year from retirement, and this is one of his final things he's going to do. And he's done stuff like on TV shows, on Netflix, and A&E and all that. So he's pretty excited to be here.
2: He looks good. Like, he looks like somebody I wouldn't want to mess with or lie to. So that's why Lunchbox is not here to hate on my Giving Tuesdays. And I'll go through them quickly. Here's one from Kim, and Kim just messaged me on Instagram. Last summer, I shouldn't have said her name, but we had a kid who had some issues, and we need a laptop. And we can't afford a laptop. We need a laptop for school. The laptop costs this much, so I bought her a laptop. Kids have to have a laptop now?
4: I mean, yes. And at our school, they're assigned to them, so it's given from the school, and we have to give it back.
5: Yeah, our kids are provided with one.
4: Yeah.
2: Oh. Well, they don't have one.
4: But I don't know how every district works. Yeah.
2: Mm. Well,
5: do you want Amy to tear this one down?
4: Yeah, you got scammed.
2: You know, I started to feel, I don't think I got scammed.
4: I'm just kidding.
2: But if I did, that's okay. That's okay. Like I said, if I get scammed occasionally, but I can help most, I'm good. Here's another one from someone named Ashley. She says, I'm hoping this will catch your eye. I'm a third year veterinary student and I'm doing mixed animal medicine. I'll be receiving my white coat this March. Being a veterinarian has been a dream of mine. Most people don't realize how demanding the curriculum is. And then she went through some of the costs of the school, so that's what I helped with.
4: Okay.
2: And then there was another one, and this one was so small to where she said, hey, Mr. Bobby Bones, I started listening to you for a half hour when driving to work, and now I listen on the podcast also when I get home. I just need $30 to help with the bill.
4: Mm-hmm. That's it?
2: Mm-hmm.
4: Wow.
2: And so I sent her $100. She said, if you don't get this or don't want to help, I'll understand. And she signed it. But she asked for $30.
4: Yeah.
2: I mean, that's how tough times are right now.
5: Yeah. Mm-hmm.
2: So I can only help if you're in my Instagram DMs. I only check them on Tuesdays. And not only that, if you don't put your Venmo, I can't help you because I'm not going to track it down. So that's it. Put your Venmo. Send it. And also, if I see one, it's like, I've tried 11 times. I'm trying 12. I can't. Like, if you're coming at me aggressive for me just trying to hopefully reach in and help out, it doesn't make me feel good.
4: Mm-hmm.
2: So that's where we are. That's Giving Tuesday. It kind of feels good just to like say it
4: just
2: and move
4: say it.
2: On.
4: Yeah,
5: right?
4: I feel like we got through this pretty quickly.
2: Like, I don't feel less about myself.
5: Nobody has complaints.
2: Nobody's yelling at me. Yeah. But anyway, you have to do it through my Instagram, which is Mr. Bobby Bones. And I only check them on either late Monday night or early Tuesday morning. And that's who we jumped in to help this week. And thank you guys.
7: Bobby Bones.
2: And now let's play Ella Langley, Choosing Texas, Bobby Bones Show.

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3: Tell me something good.
4: A retired couple has spent the last 15 years fostering 59 rescue dogs in their home, and they have zero plans of stopping.
5: What do you mean in their home?
4: In their home.
5: Not all at once.
4: No, over the last 15 years.
5: That sounds like a cat lady. I was a little worried for the animals. Got it. And fostering, meaning also people can come and get them and adopt them.
4: Mm-hmm. Yeah. Nicole and Gary Woodsworth, they take in pups from a local shelter whenever the dogs get too stressed or overwhelmed by kennel life. They're like the go-to. And they don't say no. And they're not, like I said, they're not stopping.
5: Good. I was just concerned it was like one of those old cat ladies or one of the houses they go into and they discover all these animals that are mistreated, malnourished.
4: Yeah.
5: But got it. No, I mean, I like that story.
4: Dogs,
5: that's a good story.
4: They said that sometimes they'll just have a dog for a couple of nights and they've kept a dog as long as 18 months. So the situation looks different every single time.
5: I love it. I love them. Never met them. Love them. Good story. That's what it's all about.
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3: 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But then Megan Maroney comes out on the road with us. She's out there for a couple weekends, and she goes, why are you not doing Tractor? I want to hear Tractor. She goes, everybody out there wants to hear Tractor. I want to hear Tractor. I said, okay, well, you're about to come up and sing it with me. And she goes, deal. And then I did it, and she was right.
4: Yeah. 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

0: Buckeye Country 94.3 playing country's biggest hits. Just how secure are you in your relationship? I think that basically is the question on a Team Tuesday. So more specifically, your significant other still has photos of them with their ex on, you know, Facebook or Instagram, maybe TikTok, I suppose, I'm not sure. Do you think they should have to go through and get rid of those old photos with the old flame now that they're in a relationship with you? Yay or nay, whose team are you on a Team Tuesday? I personally would have no problem with the old photos because that was their life then. It's not their life now. That's where I stand. What do you say? Hit that talk back mic to share with me on the free iHeartRadio app. Lauren Elena teams up with Chase Matthew in less than 10 minutes, and we'll get to Sam Hunt on the At Work Show.
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0: Buckeye Country 94.3. It's me, Billy Greenwood. 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

0: 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The At Work Show. I am the At Work guy, Billy Greenwood. My wife, Melissa, and I love to entertain. We always have our friends group over to our house. And what we've noticed is a lot of our friends don't invite us necessarily over to their house. They don't have get-togethers. And we couldn't figure out why. And then I just saw this new study out that says the number of Americans who invite friends over has dropped by 70% since 1975. That's unbelievable to me. 70% drop, and they say it's because of social media. People feel like their homes have to be what they call Pinterest perfect before they can host. They don't feel like their home is good enough based off of what they see in other homes in social media. How sad is that? They say to get past it and just invite people over. Interesting article, as always. I share these on my Facebook page, Billy Greenwood on Facebook. Get more in less than 10 minutes is yours next with Something About a Truck.
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0: Buckeye Country, 94.3. Bobby Bones in the morning. Country hits all day. How about that? James won $1,000.
1: Come on. I was feeling it today, too.
0: $9K payday. That could be you with another Nationwide keyword coming up at 11. Good luck early.
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It's me, Billy Greenwood. How about joining us Thursday at 5 for a McDaniel Automotive football ticket giveaway at Ralphie's? 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

0: Marion's Buckeye Country 94.3. Where do you stand on this one on a Team Tuesday? Your significant other, your special somebody, has old photos of an old flame on their social media account. You know, Instagram, Facebook, TikTok, whatever. Do you feel like they should take those down because they're not in that relationship anymore? Or is it part of their past and who they are today is because of that? That's what I say. What say you?
1: I'm going to say no, man. Like, leave that in the past. You know, like, her past is her past. You can't erase what the past was. And maybe that's going to dig up some bad memories or maybe even some good ones with her having to go and root through it. Why put her through that? Like, you have to scroll back 5 years to find it. You're going a little too far.
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Hey, it's Billy Greenwald on Buckeye Country 94.3 with a shout out to Marion. 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

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The 9K payday is back.

0: for college. In fact, they did a new poll on this. Americans placing less value on a college degree than ever before. 31% of Americans say college education is very important. 31%. That is the lowest level recorded and down from 70% in just 2013. A lot of people believe college is not affordable and not worth the price that you pay. Kind of interesting. I'll share this article on my Facebook page again, Billy Greenwood on Facebook. You get Ella Langley teaming up with Morgan Wallen and Zach John King with Get to Drinkin' on the At Work Show.
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or four. 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

Buckeye Country. 94.3 is Marion's number one for new country. Your next chance of winning $1,000 with a 9K payday nationwide keyword. That's coming up at noon. First, as promised, to get Zach John King. It's time to get to drinking.

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0: Buckeye Country, 94.3, Bobby Bones in the morning. Country hits all day. Where do you stand on this one on a Team Tuesday? Should your significant other scrub their social media account to get rid of all of their photos of them with their ex flame? That's the question. Megan, what's your answer?
1: 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That's such a red flag.
0: You know what's interesting is the majority of guys have said they have no problem with it. It's the women who apparently take issue. What do you say? Do exactly what Megan did. 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What Ifs is on the way next.
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0: 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Jason says if he wins $1,000, he knows what he's doing with it.
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1: Tomorrow morning, we'll share three questions that will be asked during Lunchbox's lie detector test. And two artists are going to court over a song that sounds very familiar. Tomorrow morning on the Bobby Bones Show. What?

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Buckeye Country 94.3, Marion's number one for new country. Some food for thoughts on today's Talk Back Lunch Break. I had no idea, by the way, that not only is it National Book Month, it's also National Pizza Month. Well, no surprise then that Pizza Hut has teamed together with a little free library. They've launched Little Hut Libraries, miniature neighborhood book exchanges that are designed to look just like a tiny little Pizza Hut. Each one comes stocked with books, and they say while supplies last, free personal pan pizza gift cards as well. So be on the look for the little hut libraries near you, apparently. I'm going to get to Randy Houser in under 10 minutes. Just got a request in for Luke Combs on the Talk Back Lunch Break. We'll rethink some things.

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Marion's number one for new country, Buckeye Country, 94.3. Should your significant other have to scrub their social media and get rid of all of their photos of them with their ex? My question on the Teen Tuesday. We'll get back to that in just a few minutes, along with Luke Combs. Be bye.

0: 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As always, the chance of winning absolutely nothing, but you do learn something. 81% of American adults think teens should have to get parental permission to do this. What is this? Oh, by the way, unsurprisingly, just 46% of teens would agree. 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Leave your guess in the comments there. 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

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What do you think that is? Get to the answer to today's Google Buster question. By the way, no one has guessed it right so far. After Riley Green, Hyenas Think As You Drunk.

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say so. Hey, it's me, Billy Greenwood on Buckeye Country 94.3. Just got a request from Mary, and I really want to get that one on. 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
1: 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It's also on Hulu. She's up next, getting us a little closer to your ride home with Boston.

0: Marion's number one for new country, Buckeye Country, 94.3. It's a Team Tuesday on today's At Work show. So whose team are you on when it comes to your significant other and their social media accounts? Should they scrub that social media account of any old photos of them with an old flame? Been kind of divided. The guys, for the most part, saying no. The girls saying, yeah, I don't think that's a bad idea. Rachel says what?
1: Yeah, they definitely should, especially if they didn't end on a good note. Like, I could maybe understand if, like, it was kind of a mutual thing and they were still good with each other, but I don't know. I think all that stuff needs to go.
0: Again, kind of surprised by this one, especially where the women stand on this. 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We'll get you Zach John King in less than 10 minutes and a throwback from Florida Georgia Line.
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Buckeye Country, 94.3. It's me, Bill Greenwood. How about joining us Thursday at 5 for a McDaniel Automotive football ticket giveaway at Ralphie's? 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

Buckeye Country 94.3. The date is now set for a massive tribute in Nashville to the legendary Dolly Parton. CMA presents I Will Always Love You, a celebration of Dolly Parton. Let me tell you something. This is a who's who performing. Kelsey Ballerini is going to be there. Zach Brown. Kristen Chenoweth is going to be there. Vince Gill. Ella Langley. Little Big Town. Reba McEntire as well. Brad Paisley. It just kind of goes on and on. Don't forget, save the date. You can check this one out on October the 21st. In fact, I have a link as to where it is you can watch this big celebration of life for Dolly Parton. You can choose Sam Hunt in less than 10 minutes. Josh Ross is in there, too, with Hate How You Look on today's At Work show.

I knew I'd see her around. I'd be at some party, she'd show up and I'd be walking out. Or across some parking lot, hiding behind her sister. I'd look up, she'd be at the red light beside me in that white Maxima with the sticker on the back. I'd act like I didn't see her. We'd play at the same pumps, flip

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Hey, it's Bo Dalton. 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

0: Marion's Buckeye Country 94.3. You one of them girls, Lee Bryce. Hey, it's Bo filling in this week. Thank you for making us a part of your routine in the afternoon, whether you're at the house, you're headed to the house, or you're still grinding away at work. Appreciate you being here. So if you have a problem like we do deciding where to eat, you know, I don't care, wherever you want, there's a new TikTok trend. So you just go on TikTok and search lunch in my city. And the first local restaurant video that pops up, that's where y'all's eating. No arguing, no I don't care, where do you want to go, none of that. You just let the algorithm decide. I think it could save a lot of marriages, but I would still probably go, no, I don't want to eat there. Go to TikTok, type in lunch in my city, and that's where y'all's eating.
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We are exactly 25 days away from Halloween, and candy corn is making a big appearance this year. We'll talk about it next.

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Dan O'Shea's latest called Say So. Hey, my name is Bo, filling in on this Tuesday. Thanks for being a part of the show. 25 days away until Halloween. And now you're able to smell like your favorite Halloween candy, if your favorite Halloween candy is candy corn. I'm guessing it's not. I don't mind a couple of candy corns, but they're so sugary. Brock's has made a candy corn perfume. It's called Ode to Candy Corn with vanilla, sponge sugar, and honey. So basically, you walk around smelling like the Halloween bag. I don't know, do people still give away candy corn? When I was a kid, literally, you would go, this is how long it's been. You would go to a house, say trick or treat, and you'd see some woman just grab a big old handful of raw candy corn with her fingers as she's like putting out her Pall Mall cigarette and throw them in your bag. And you were grateful for it. All right. Happy Halloween, y'all. Chance at $1,000. We'll do it again at 4 o'clock. Hang on.

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0: Buckeye Country 94.3, Bobby Bones in the morning, country hits all day. Graylin James, new one called What Are at a Wedding? Hey, it's Bo. This is pretty cool. Pizza Hut has teamed up with Little Free Library to create Little Pizza Hut Libraries, or I guess they're just called Little Hut Libraries. They're neighborhood book exchanges that look like the tiny old Pizza Huts, the red roof and everything. They're stocked with books, and some even have free personal pan pizza gift cards. Listen, in our town when I was a kid, we just had the movie theater and the red roof Pizza Hut. And you knew when that personal pan pizza came out at 11,000 degrees, you were in for a good night. Walk up to the jukebox, play your favorite song if you had a quarter. Jeez, y'all, I think I might be old. I'm not sure yet. All right, hang out with me. I'm lining up John Morgan called Kid Myself, but Lady A by request plays next.
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Buckeye Country 94.3, Bobby Bones in the morning, country hits all day. So did you know in 2013, 70% of Americans believed this was important? Today, just 31%. What's changed? That story coming up after John Morgan. It's called Kid Myself.

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1: 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And two artists are going to court over a song that sounds very familiar. 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

Buckeye Country 94.3 is Marion's number one for new country. All right, 5 o'clock question. Your significant other comes home and tells you they have a work wife or a work husband. Is that offensive to you? Does that make you mad? Or are you okay with it? Your calls, we've got them next.

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0: Marion's Buckeye Country 94.3. And that is a request, Post Malone and Blake Shelton. Pour me a drink. Welcome into the 5 o'clock hour. We got our 5 o'clock question lined up. If your significant other refers to someone they work with as their work wife or work husband, is that a red flag? Do you hate it? Or you're like, I don't really care, Bo. iHeartRadio app, hit the talkback mic. Your call could go on the radio just like Jessica. Is it offensive to you, Jessica, if he comes home and says, I got a work wife?
1: Yeah, it would bother me. I think that's a term we honestly just need to get rid of. Like, you can be close with your coworker and work really well together, but like, grow up. Work husband, that's like in elementary school when you call the boy that was your friend your boyfriend. Like, come on.
0: Grow up, Peter Pan. Come on. Work husband, work wife. Is it offensive to you if your significant other says they have one? iHeartRadio app's talkback mic. More calls on the way, but first, Jason Aldean plays next.
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1: 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And two artists are going to court over a song that sounds very familiar. Tomorrow morning on the Bobby Bones Show. I swear that you're

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0: 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Lainey Wilson, phone, keys, wallet, and you. A little help from John Mayer on that brand new one. Thank you for riding with me on a Tuesday afternoon. 5 o'clock question is this. Your significant other, be it your husband or your wife or your girlfriend, boyfriend, whatever, they come home and they refer to someone they work with as their work wife or work husband. Are you okay with it or you're like, stop it, I don't like that term? So far, everyone hates it. But that's not you, right, Josh? You don't care?
1: I think I'm fine with it. Like, if you're in a trusting relationship, you know, like, if that's the straw that's going to break the camel's back, that's going to cause them to cheat, they were going to cheat anyway. So I think you should trust your significant other. And if you don't have that kind of trust, you're not in a good enough relationship and you need to work on it.
0: If that was going to cause them to cheat, they were going to cheat anyway. Those are pretty wise words. 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Are you offended by work wife, work husband? Let me know.
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1: So we just brought back to 9K Payday. 9 chances every weekday for you to win $1,000. 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

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So much so, they've designed something pretty strange. I'll explain in two songs. Dan and Shay.

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0: Marion's Buckeye Country 94.3. Morgan Sand in My Boots. It was almost Luke Bryan Sand in My Boots, but he passed on it because at the time he said he'd done enough songs about trucks. Hey, it's Bo. Would you let a complete stranger play matchmaker for you? There's a new dating app called Rivet that lets other users look at profiles and suggest two people they think should meet. The idea is actual humans might spot chemistry better than an algorithm. Wow, that's crazy thinking. Both people still have to say yes before they can talk. But honestly, considering some of the choices algorithms make, maybe strangers deserve a shot. A complete stranger fixes you up with someone else. You in? Rivet is the app. All right, hang out. We're getting Coe Wetzel and Ella Langley. Ton of requests for Jaded, and it plays next.
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0: 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And the Tuesday show wouldn't be complete without the afternoon quote. A little inspiration coming up after Blake and Gwen.
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1: 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And two artists are going to court over a song that sounds very familiar. 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
1: Bo Dalton in the afternoon. It's that time of day where we try to jump in, give you a little bit of inspiration, a whole lot of motivation, so you can get the most out of your Tuesday. Here is your afternoon quote. I like this one. Going back to your ex is like having a shower and then putting dirty underwear back on. How true is that, right? See, sometimes we miss that person. Sometimes we get lonely, but we forget the chaos that came with them. Just because something feels familiar doesn't mean it was good for you. Just because you're lonely doesn't mean you need to go back that way. There's a reason it ended the first time. When my brother was going through one of his divorces and he was really lonely and he wanted to call her, I said, think about all the stuff that she did to you. Because they had a really tumultuous relationship. I mean, it was a rough one. I said, every time you want her back, you think about all that ugly stuff that happened. Write this quote down. This may be one you need. Going back to your ex is like having a shower and then putting your dirty underwear back on.
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1: That's Aldean right there. My name is Wayne. She is Tay. And we are diving into what we call the Kickstart Call. 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Call now. Cody Johnson. Song is called Horseback.
2: He's a ranch hand in a pinch, man. 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Cause she's a gold digger with a quick trigger. 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
1: It's Wayne, Dee, and Tay. We love the Kickstart call because it's an opportunity really to hook up with y'all, get to know you a little bit better. And who's up? Who's this?
2: Hey, it's Taylor.
1: Hey, Taylor. Tay and Taylor. Don't y'all go ganging up on me now. Taylor, what do you got going on?
2: Hey, guys. So I don't even care what day of the week it is. I'm just already ready for the weekend. So I just got off work and turned you guys on and wanted to say hi.
3: Do you have any weekend plans?
2: I might have a weekend plan. We have a date pending, so we'll see.
3: Good for you.
1: Listen, make them work for it. That's all I'm saying. Hey, I hope the week flies by, really not just for you, but for everybody. Thanks for checking in.
2: Thank you.
1: All right, next one. It's Wayne D. Tay Hamilton got that Kickstart call on. It's literally the first thing we do, inviting you to be on the radio with us. Who's this?
2: Hey, it's Carmen.
3: Carmen, what you got going on?
2: Hey, so exciting stuff. I just picking up the kids and they're already asking for what's dinner. So I'm going to make it easy and go to a drive-thru because honestly, I'm done for the day.
3: Oh, those you are the best days.
1: It's funny because I feel like that almost gets like... Like parents that do that, like get frowned upon, right, or heavily judged.
3: Why?
1: They shouldn't.
3: No, not at all. We need a break too.
2: Exactly. Well, so happy meals it is.
1: Exactly. hey, we appreciate you checking in. Enjoy them happy meals, and we'll hopefully talk to you again soon.
2: You too. Have a great day.
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2: All right, so Kelsey Ballerini fans got some unexpected good news this week after posting a carousel of photos from her trip to Paris for Fashion Week.
3: Oh, Paris.
2: A follower hit her up in the comments, she was like, "That's beautiful, but Kelsey, when are we getting new music?" type of thing. And Kelsey said she spent 6 days in the studio and she's taking a little bit of break, but she's going to be back soon. So she's making new music.
4: Hey, here's an open invite. Kelsey Ballerini loves hanging out in our studio. She's been here a bunch. Open invite, girl. When the hell are you coming back?
2: I know, it's been a minute since we had her in.
4: Huh? Just saying. Yeah. Come on out.
2: All right, next, Coe Wetzel and Parker McCollum are teaming up once again for a dual Naughty or Nice tour. The trek, well, it's like a mini tour, basically, but the two Texas legends are going to take the road together, and it kicks off December 2nd in Texas,
4: and
2: of course,
4: like back to your roots type deal. They're not like playing historic, massive, like, venues. It's kind of like the cities that made them type deal.
2: Well, yeah, it's all over Texas, too, right? They're going to Houston, Corpus Christi, Round Rock, and a bunch of other Billy Bob's, too. That'll be cool. Yeah. And then last, so the love Oklahoma University has for Toby Keith, it just continues to be felt and shown. Toby's family made a pretty sizable donation recently, and that's going to be going towards a new Toby Keith Family Performance Center.
4: Wow.
2: At the university. So kids can go and practice their performance when it comes to athletics or whatever it is. But it's going to be cool.
4: It'll be huge, too.
2: Construction starts in the next coming months.
4: That's awesome. Keeping his name alive. I love that.
2: Yeah. That's your iHeartCountry Roundup with Tay.
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